Oasis on Alternative Edmonton, Sonic 102.9. It's Riley. If you know one thing about me, it's probably that I am an enormous wrestling nerd. So I spent most of my weekend watching WWE SummerSlam, which is now a two-night event, which also, surprisingly, featured the music of Oasis. That is because Nick Aldis, who is the general manager of WWE SmackDown, had a match against Gunther. And he came out, surprise, surprise, to Morning Glory by Oasis, which was surprising for a couple of reasons. One, I mean, Nick Aldis hasn't wrestled a match in WWE before, so we didn't really know what to expect for his entrance music. And two, that's an expensive band to license for things like that. He actually told the story in an interview earlier today, talking about how that came to be. The bosses at WWE just asked him what song he would like if he could choose anything in the world, and he suggested Morning Glory. And then surprise, surprise, day of, boom, that hits for his entrance. It was just a really wholesome moment. Watch wrestling. It's better than most television. I promise you. Here's July Talk, Summer Dress on Sonic.

0: marinate her now. Don't waste that pretty voice.
1: Yeah, but this is life we're living. Life ain't always about forgiving. She's my lady in a summer dress. This is life we're living.

I know it's not exactly the sunniest day right now, but looking ahead to the forecast for this weekend, Friday and Saturday specifically, are both looking sunny, clear, and warm, which seemed like great weather to have a delicious, tasty beverage, like perhaps the Stereo Sonic Golden Ale from Sea Change Brewing, a collaboration between Sonic 1029 and Sea Change, which, by the way, is back right 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Just wanted to pass along that little nugget of knowledge for you. Here's Mother Mother, It's All Right on Sonic.

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Health Canada is issuing a recall for a very specific kind of food that you might have in your fridge. So, I don't know, heads up. My name's Riley. This is Alternative Edmonton, Sonic 1029. There's a recall right now for Highline brand sliced organic mini Bella mushrooms. They say they may have listeria, which would be no fun unless you're trying to get time off work. But even then, just lie about having listeria. And don't eat them because the symptoms don't sound any fun unless you really, really like spending time in your bathroom. Anyway, check your fridge. I checked mine. Turns out I don't eat healthy enough to have ever purchased this product in my life, which I don't think is broadly a win, but I'll take it this time around. Here's Lola Young. It's Messy on Sonic.

The Green Day movie comes out in about a week and a half. My name's Riley. This is Alternative Edmonton, Sonic 1029. The movie is called Nimrods. It's not a biopic. It's not like the Bob Dylan movie or the Freddie Mercury movie or the Elton John one that just tells the story about the artist. It's a comedy that is loosely inspired by Green Day's early days, touring around as a band in a van. The plot is that a different band meets Green Day, hands them their tape, and then Green Day goes, "Hey, come open for us, New Year's Eve in California. We'll see you there." Except the band doesn't have a van or a driver's license. Hijinks ensue as they try to get to the show. It's a comedy. It looks pretty good. They just released the soundtrack this past Friday. There's 30 tracks on there, mostly Green Day, understandably. You can pick it up wherever you get your music. If you want to see Nimrods, it opens next Friday, August 14th. Here's JJ Wild, Mess to Make on Sonic 1029.

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0: The latest from Cage the Elephant, Beaches in Tennessee. On Alternative Edmonton, Sonic 102.9, my name's Riley. I recently talked to Matt Schultz of Cage the Elephant over Zoom about that song, which you might have heard is inspired by a mental health situation he went through that resulted in him being hospitalized for a period of time, which sounds like a very serious situation, and it was, but he looks back on it with this level of lightness and humor that I find really refreshing. Here, I'll let him tell the story in his own words.
1: So I was hospitalized for like 3 months, and it's amazing how when you look back, you can have such fond memories of such heavy times, you know? I think for my whole life, it's going to be one of my favorite winters I've ever had. It was just incredible. I was in Maine. And there was like 2 feet of snow on the ground the entire winter. I'd never experienced that. It's pretty special to have that time.
0: You can find the full interview coming soon to the Seeker app. It's really cool to hear him talk about everything that's been going on and leading up to the new album and this new single. 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

Dan Mangan recently appeared on Tegan and Sarah's Dying of Exposure podcast, and he told an anecdote saying that Neil Young has the softest hands of anyone he has ever shaken hands with, which has me going down this weird rabbit hole of wondering what other musicians have very bizarre but notable attributes like that. Like, who has the freshest breath or the cleanest clothes? Anyway, this is Dan Mangan. It's Troubled Mind on Sonic

Alternative Edmonton Sonic 1029. It's Riley. I'm sorry, I'm going to get kind of heavy here for a second, but last year, Edmonton saw a record number of overdose deaths. 770 people in our city passed away from drug overdoses. And if you want to be a force for good, if you want to help prevent that from happening, there are things that you can do. August 31st is coming up. That's International Overdose Prevention Day. And there's a couple events you can attend to help learn how you can respond to overdose poisonings if you come across them. You never know when you might encounter that just going about your daily life. There's events going down at Sir Winston Churchill Park and at Victoria Park on August 31st, where you can learn a little bit more. Things like naloxone, super easy to carry, super easy to potentially save a life. Just wanted to pass that along if you're interested. August 31st, International Overdose Prevention Day. This is City in Color, the Grand Optimist on Sonic 1029.

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Foo Fighters just kicked off their North American leg of the Take Cover 2026 tour, the Canadian leg of it at the very least. They were in Toronto last night playing at Rogers Stadium, and all of the footage I've seen on Instagram looks like it was an absolutely rad show. Big show as well, like 3 hours sets. Queens of the Stone Age were also there. Queens of the Stone Age have set up a complaints line on this tour where you can call and just, I don't know, whine to them about stuff that's bothering you. I don't know if it has to be specific to the show. They even say sometimes someone might pick up the line live. So call it, I guess. They will be in town, Foo Fighters and Queens of the Stone Age, on the Take Cover 2026 tour, September 17th at Commonwealth Stadium. This is The Beaches, Edge of the Earth on Sonic 101.5.

That is a band that is going to be in town on Friday for Edmonton Folk Music Festival. That is of Monsters and Men, Dirty Paws. Alternative Edmonton, Sonic 102.9. I'm Riley. There's been lots of festivals that have been flooded out because of all the rain lately. Weather has been unpredictable, or at the very least, we can predict it, and we can predict that it's going to wreck our plans. So Folkfest has been doing some stuff to try to make the most of what they can to try to prevent themselves from getting a little too bogged down with rain and water and all of that jazz. By which I mean they are trucking in literal tons of sand and pumping out water to avoid being screwed up by all the flooding and weather we've had lately, which I gotta say, I applaud all of the effort they're going to make sure that the festival goes on without a hitch. Friday, that's when Of Monsters and Men are going to be in town. Nathaniel Rateliff is playing a solo set on Sunday. You can find the full lineup at edmontonfolkfest.org. Here's Billy Talent on Sonic 102.9.

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0: Somebody wants to talk about cheese toast. Somebody else wants to continue the discussion of Caesar salad. Do you like it really drippy? Ugh. Or do you, I love it when you're finished eating the Caesar salad and there's still lots of dressing left on the plate or in the bowl. I like that.
1: No, I don't like that at all. I grew up in a catering family and had to make giant bowls of Caesar salad on golf courses every summer.
0: What brand of Caesar dressing would you use? Or was it...
1: Cisco.
0: Oh, really?
1: Just like big jugs of it. Like literally traveled around with 4-liter jugs of Caesar salad.
0: Could you eat Caesar salad now?
1: If I had to. But yeah. On the buffet line, I'll skip it.
0: Really?
1: Yeah.
0: Okay, I gravitate towards that. We were talking about when I was a much younger broadcaster, cutting my broadcast teeth in the rectangular province in Saskatchewan.
1: The Maritime of the Prairies.
0: The Newfoundland of the Prairies.
1: Newfoundland of the Prairies. Yeah. Apologies.
0: And there was a restaurant called The Cheese Toast. It wasn't just Cheese Toast. It was called The Cheese Toast. Mm-hmm. And my wife's cousin actually worked there. And it was a hang. You'd go there in the middle of the night and you'd have cheese toast and drippy Caesar salad.
1: Oh.
0: And it was fantastic. That was maybe every now and again, if you wanted some protein, you get some dry ribs. But for the most part, it was just cheese toast and drippy Caesar salad. The number of people that texted in and said, oh my God, the cheese toast. Somebody said cheese toast is a big Friday night in Regina. Is it still? I didn't know they had a location there. But they do have one in Saskatoon. Somebody else asked, does anyone else just eat those bacon bits right at... Yep.
1: Oh, yeah. Good.
0: We don't have those in our house anymore. We used to, but it became a problem for me.
1: Mm.
0: Because we were talking about the snack you eat while you're looking for a snack. And that was always my thing, is I'd shake some bacon bits into my hand and then... lick them out of my hand like a little kitty cat.
1: Oh, yeah, you do have to lick them out of your palm.
0: I
1: forgot about that feeling.
0: Uh-huh.
1: Yeah, the snacks are, they're good.
0: Yeah, what do you call that? Like...
1: grazing snack?
0: A grazing snack?
1: It's the snack you eat while you're looking for a snack.
0: Yeah, the snack you eat while you're on your way to the snack. I've said snack so many times, it doesn't even sound like a real word anymore. You can get in touch with the show here. 10029 is the number to text.
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1: My name's Garner. Welcome to the show. It was like something out of a 1970s comedy road film, maybe Smokey and the Bandit, a cartoon, maybe. When I was driving up Gateway Boulevard this morning, it was still dark out, so you wouldn't really notice it, but there was a cop car hiding behind a billboard. You know, like one of those big roadside signs that somebody puts in their parking lot. There was a cop car tucked in right behind that. I didn't know that was a real thing. I thought that was something that only happened in movies and TV shows, but I saw it for myself with my own eyeballs today. Anyway, welcome to the show. Let me give you the numbers here if you want to climb aboard this runaway radio train as we head out of control towards the sleepy village. 10029. That's the number you text. You can send voice notes to that number.
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3: My name's Garner. Welcome to the show. The show that stars you. Taylor Smith is here. I was just thinking about, and I don't want to dwell on the people that were complaining about the over-under game, because there are people now messaging going, oh yeah, we enjoyed it. We have a rich history, though, of, I remember back in 2005, when we first started this radio station, it was the first summer we were on the air, and we were still in the little trailer out there in Nisku, Alberta, Canada, in the parking lot of the Airways Country Inn. And the Queen was coming to town, Queen Elizabeth. And I remember one day, I was all over the morning show that day going, hey, if you can send me a picture of you high-fiving the Queen, I will give you $1,000. I just called it high-five the Queen for $1,000. And in hindsight, that was a terrible, terrible idea that earned me a visit from the RCMP. So there is a rich, the DIY thing of just making up contests. Every now and again, you're going to have a flop, like High Five the Queen or Over Under. It happens sometimes. It wasn't really a contest, but remember when we sent you out in the parking lot to squeegee people's backup cameras?
4: Yeah, the backup camera car detailing?
3: That's what it was called. Yeah. I mean, didn't see a lot of traffic.
4: It was 16 people.
3: Was it?
4: Yeah.
3: Okay,
4: that's more than I thought. In an hour. It was fine.
3: How come we didn't do that this year? Because we've kind of missed that season now.
4: It's been so dry.
3: Where everyone's backup camera is just caked with mud.
4: I think mine's dusty this year.
3: Yeah. I developed a real habit in the spring this year of every time I would walk up to my vehicle, I would lick my thumb and then I would clean the camera. And I still find myself doing that, even though it's spotless right now.
4: Well, the setup we had for the mini car detailing was microfiber cloth and a squeeze bottle.
3: Uh-huh.
4: Cameras have never been cleaner, I'll tell you that much.
3: So, yeah, I guess, okay, I'll take that off the list. That was pretty good. We tried giving away one day. I bought cases and cases and cases of washer fluid.
4: That's right.
3: And we set up in the parking lot at Home Depot down the road here, like at lunchtime one day, and nobody came.
4: Yeah.
3: That was one of the, for me, I thought, because we were offering it like pit crew style, NASCAR pit crew style. You pull in, you don't even have to get out of your car, pop your hood, and we top off your washer fluid. I think we got maybe five people in the hour we were out there. What was that? I thought people would be all over that. Anyway, 10029 if you want to text the show.

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1: I'm just messaging back and forth backstage here with somebody named Matt, who sent in a picture. Matt bought a bunch of these really exotic flavors of toothpaste. We were talking on the show one day that KFC did a KFC-flavored toothpaste, which, I mean, I love me some fried chicken, but I don't need that in my toothpaste. And now this picture that Matt said, this looks like a collection of high-end flavored toothpastes. For the most part, they look okay. There's an energy drink flavored toothpaste. Red velvet. I wonder what that is. Pink bubblegum. Yeah, that's fine. Cinnamon. At first, I thought cinnamon was a little weird because that's one of the flavors here. But then, I mean, cinnamon is a great flavor of gum. So maybe it does work as a toothpaste. But the one that I'm baffled by, pistachio flavored toothpaste. Matt, what the hell? Matt responded and said, hey, it's better than you think. Is it? I don't know. I don't feel like I need to be challenged by my toothpaste first thing in the morning. That's one thing. Like when I wake up and the first thing I do is brush my teeth, I want something familiar in there. I don't need anything weird to start my day. But anyway, thank you for sharing the photos, Matt. Those look expensive. Is that like a collector's box they come in? You can send pictures. You can send voice notes. You can send your thoughts, your hopes, and your dreams to the Sonic text machine. It's open 24 hours a day. 10029 is the number.
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2: It's the Garner Andrews Show, the show that stars you and it stars Taylor Smith. And the question, what are you learning? You learning anything? You doing anything these days? Or are you just in a fog all the time? Now, Taylor, you're what day are you on?
3: I am on, well, I'm on day 39 of Duolingo.
2: Speaking French, learning to speak
3: Learning to speak French. Even though I did take French, not French immersion, but French as a second language for 11 years in school.
2: Wow.
3: This is challenging.
2: So you're not good at French, right?
3: No.
2: And that's not coming from a place of, you can't speak, because I can't speak any of it.
3: No, but my son is in grade one now in French immersion, and he's already like lapping me in French.
2: Wow.
3: So I was like, oh, I got to keep up with that kid.
2: Competitive much?
3: Yeah. Yes. Well, I want to help him with his homework.
2: Yeah, I know. And your wife is?
3: She's a French teacher.
2: Oh, okay.
3: So she can just run the show. And they've started having conversations in French.
2: Oh,
3: and
2: now,
3: I just,
2: everything feels like they're talking about you behind your back.
3: I just feel like I'm sitting there with my finger up my nose in a dunce cap.
2: And is it going okay? Like, are you into the conversational part of it? Or are you just learning?
3: I'm currently in step 11. It's the discuss destinations unit. So I can say, I am visiting a castle in French. Je visite un château.
2: Now, how about if you were in the streets of, I don't know, Paris?
3: Uh-huh. The rues of Paris.
2: And you were looking for the library.
3: Oh.
2: And you approached a stranger. How would you, because that's what you would do. You would go to France and want to go to the library.
3: Où est la bibliothèque?
2: Bibliothèque.
3: That
2: that's a fun
3: easy
2: word.
3: Yeah.
2: Okay?
3: Bibliothèque, discothèque, all the techs. Big fan.
2: I've written some French phrases.
3: Okay.
2: Like, I've written English phrases that I want somebody, I don't speak French. Is there anybody out there who is very, very fluid in French?
3: Mm-hmm.
2: Because I want to send you these three phrases and I want you to voice note them back to me so I can test Taylor on the show.
3: Ooh, okay.
2: Or get you on the show live at like 7:30 this morning. Do we have a French speaking person that's available at 7:30? Because I think it'd be a fun little game. And we could call it Frenchin' with Taylor.
3: Okay.
2: No?
3: I'm going to have to call my wife about that.
2: Who wants to French Taylor? We could call
3: it
2: that.
3: Okay, yep.
2: Does that work?
3: Oui.
2: So if you speak French and you have a good quality phone,
3: mm-hmm,
2: and you're available at 7:30, text me right now, 10029. Let's set something up.
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1: 1029. Quickly here. Julia, are you still there?
2: Yep.
1: What time are you supposed to be at work, or do you have to go to work today?
2: I'm at work, but I'm a teacher.
1: Are you already sitting in your classroom right now?
2: Yep.
1: Okay, so here's what we're doing. Taylor is learning to speak French right now with Duolingo.
3: Mm-hmm.
1: He's got a couple of kids who are in French immersion. Your seven-year-old is already fully fluent?
3: Well, he's in grade one, and he's already doing laps around me en français, so yeah. I got to keep up with him.
1: So Taylor's feeling super competitive with his son.
3: Essentially, yeah.
1: Yeah. So, and he's day 39. And you don't have anyone to really practice with, do you?
3: Well, day 39 in Duolingo, you kind of practice in there. Like, you have to talk to your phone, and you listen to some cartoons speaking French, and then you answer back. And it's a whole thing.
1: Yeah. I've never done it before. I should really try it.
3: I also did take 11 years of French as a second language in school, but none of that really stuck.
1: Okay.
3: So
1: now, Julia, do you speak entirely, or do you teach entirely in French all day long?
2: I do. I teach French immersion.
3: Okay. What grade?
2: High school.
1: Oh, no. Okay. So they'd be pretty good.
3: This isn't looking good for me.
1: So what I've done is, Taylor, you have not looked.
3: Mm-hmm.
1: I sent Julia three phrases that she is going to deliver to you in French, and you are going to try and translate them back into English, okay? To see if you can understand what she's saying.
3: Got it.
1: Julia, are you ready?
2: Oui.
3: Yes.
1: Merci. Julia, let's do phrase number one.
2: Je veux ton opinion. Est-ce que ce pantalon me fait des fesses trop grosses?
3: So I'm decent at nouns. Okay. I'm not great at verbs, adverbs, or adjectives.
1: So let's see if anyone on the text machine can figure out what you're saying.
3: Can you say it again?
1: Say it again, please.
2: Je veux ton opinion. Est-ce que ce pantalon me fait des fesses trop grosses?
3: Okay, in my opinion, something about pants.
1: Uh-huh.
3: In my opinion, your pants are too big.
1: Oh.
3: And I lost.

0: No.
1: Let's reveal. Phrase number one, I need your opinion. Do these pants make my butt look big? So, no, you were in the ballpark.
0: I was in there. Could you, what was the butt word, Julia?
2: Fest.
0: Oh, okay.
1: It's not derriere?
0: I would have gone derriere.
2: Well, you can say derriere, yeah.
0: Oh, okay. That sounded way better than derriere.
1: Sure did. I kind of like this game. This is fun. I have no idea what's going on. I just wrote the questions. It's like I get to sit back and just listen. Okay, Julia, let's put phrase number two up on the board. Phrase number two, please.
2: Est-ce que j'ai des épinards entre les dents?
0: One more time.
2: Est-ce que j'ai des épinards entre les dents?
1: This one might be hard.
0: Oh, there's a lot of those little words in there. And entre... It's like, do I something?
1: Yeah, yeah.
0: Oh, do I have something in my teeth?
1: Oh,
0: the dent is teeth.
1: Oh, it's so close.
0: Do I have stuff in my teeth?
1: It's a very specific vegetable. Do I have spinach in my teeth?
0: Spinach.
1: You know what? I'm going to give you that one. That was impressive. That was a hard one, I thought.
0: Yeah.
1: What do you think, Julia? Should I give that to him?
2: Absolutely.
0: Yes. Okay, one for two.
1: Okay, French phrase, where the feature is called Frenchin with Taylor.
0: Yeah, okay.
1: Phrase number three from Julia. Let's lock it in. What is it, Julia?
2: Salut, inconnu. Je peux sentir tes cheveux.
0: Okay, I got hello and hair. One more time, Julia. This is how I would travel in France, by the way. People would talk to me. I'd say, again?
1: Again?
0: Go again. One more time, Julia.
2: Salut, inconnu. Je peux sentir tes cheveux.
0: Okay, I think it's hello, canoe.
1: Huh?
0: Can I something your hair?
1: Yeah, you're close.
0: Again.
1: But that makes no sense.
0: No, I know, but... Again, I'm good at nouns, and that's it. So, hello, canoe. Can I... This is a guess. Can I comb your hair? Oh.
1: Hello, stranger. Can I smell your hair?
0: Okay.
1: Wow. Okay. Hey, Julia, what do you think? How did Taylor do?
2: I'd give him a 50. I'd pass him.
1: You really?
2: He got some of the words in there. You didn't get them all, but you got some of them.
0: And okay.
2: Kind of had the gist of all the sentences. So.
0: Not bad for day 39 of Duolingo, though, right?
2: Yeah. Not bad at all.
0: Okay.
1: Yeah. And look at this. Julia, the teacher, putting in extra time, teaching, doing stuff on the radio this morning. We appreciate this. I appreciate what you do, Julia. Thank you.
2: Thank you.
1: Okay. Thanks for being on. Bye. Merci.
0: No, au revoir.
1: Bonjour.
2: Au revoir.
1: Avec la howdy, Nescafe.
0: Okay.
1: Goodbye. Bye. I practically speak French, too.
0: I'll say.
1: Well, that was fun. I, Frenchin' with Taylor, I don't know. Like, we probably need to work on the title, but honest to God, this was a last-minute thing.
0: Yeah.
1: So, it's not super polished. Are any texts coming in?
0: A lot of texts with the right answers, now that I open that up. So we just have a lot of texts that say, hello, stranger, can I smell your hair? Which is concerning.
1: Yeah.
3: For over 20 years.
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3: Sonic 1029.

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1: Sonic 129.
2: Is this the part? We were talking about snacks, right?
3: Mm-hmm.
2: Oh, yeah. We were talking about that snack you eat while you're looking for a snack.
3: Yeah, because it's National Crouton Day, and it might be one of the best ones.
2: It's been a long time since I dipped into the crouton box or whatever that is.
3: Yeah.
2: So we make our own homemade croutons.
3: Hey, weird flex, but okay.
2: Yeah, but I do love me a crouton. Oh, yeah, we started talking about Caesar salad and
3: that's right.
2: How Caesar salad's at its best when it's all drippy and limp and the croutons are kind of... It's almost like the Caesar dressing breathed life back into that stale bread and suddenly it came alive again. I like that. I mean, we talked about Caesar. We were talking about the cheese toast. It was called the cheese toast. It was it still is. It's an actual restaurant in Saskatoon. Apparently, there's one in Regina too. And somebody said in Regina, the cheese toast is a big Friday night out. I can see that.
3: Okay.
2: Amber said, Garner, I went to Saskatoon for 2 nights. I went to that damn cheese toast place 3 times. Whew. I was there to see my grandma and her sister, so I think that can tell you the clientele that still goes to the cheese toast. Okay. Food is great, though. Somebody said, we seem to always have cashews and or almonds in our home, so a handful of nuts while I'm deciding seems to be my go-to snackatizer.
3: Oh.
2: The snack you eat between snacks.
3: That's pretty good.
2: Snackatizer. A lot of people are saying, I like that too. Somebody said we had a giant bag of dark chocolate chips in our fridge. That's my grazing snack. Sometimes I'll just fill a small cup about halfway and just nibble on that while I'm watching TV, thinking about what other snack to have.
3: And because it's dark chocolate chips, that's healthy.
2: It's like going to the gym.
3: Uh-huh.
2: You eat dark. And again... I'm not a dietitian.
3: Well, not anymore.
2: No, I used to be, and then look. But what about this, though? Instead of putting snacks like your little chocolate chips in a little bowl, what about the Garner Andrews Show fanny pack snack pack? Ooh. Don't we have a bunch of leftover Sonic fanny? Remember when we got those green ones?
3: Oh, that's right.
2: Where did they all go?
3: I think we gave... I don't know.
2: Huh.
3: That's a lot of snacks in there. That's a pretty big vessel.
2: But you could... Put on your Garner Andrews Show fanny pack snack pack while you're standing in front of the cupboard, and you just put little bits of your favorite. Look, a little spot for raisins. Oh, look, a little spot for hard sucking candies. And then...
3: Is there room for good snacks?
2: Well, sure. Whatever you consider good. And then while you're sitting there watching your favorite show, you just reach down and you're like, ooh, craisin. And... It also keeps your waistline in check because when the Garner Andrews Show fanny pack snack pack strap becomes too snug, you know it's time to get up and go for a brisk 30-minute walk every now and again. It serves a whole bunch of purposes. So somebody said pumpkin seeds. Get out of here. That's not going in my snack pack fanny pack. I don't like that.
0: Turn it up and discover
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1: My name's Garner Andrews. I'm an idea man. That's right. I'm an idea man. I spit ideas like Eminem spits rhymes. And I would say a solid 99.9% of those ideas, not too good. Every now and again, though, you find some gold. It's my absolute... Well, we were discussing some of the failures. I don't even know how we got onto that topic, but somebody brought up, hey, what about that time you had the drive-through stovetop stuffing where you stood out in the parking lot and just handed out box of stovetop stuffing and not a lot of uptake?
2: No, that was a pretty slow morning to be standing on Gateway Boulevard in a turkey costume.
1: Oh, I forgot about the turkey costume.
2: Yeah.
1: That must have been, I'm guessing, for Thanksgiving?
2: Yeah, because we were saying that stovetop stuffing, and I still stand by this, is better than your mom can
1: make. It sure is. Yeah, sorry, Mom. Mm-hmm. But yeah, it's pretty good. I like... And we had boxes of that forever. Is there still a box in the kitchen cupboard here?
2: I think it's finally gone.
1: Oh, somebody finally took it?
2: Or threw it.
1: Somebody was like, oh, 8 more days till payday. I better take this. And away they went. But yeah, that wasn't a big hit.
2: Nope.
1: I don't understand why either.
2: Yeah, it's free food.
1: We were discussing the time we tried to give away free washer fluid in the spring. And that was a dud. Like, we got maybe a hand. You know who came by that day? Ryan Jesperson. He pulled up.
2: Okay.
1: So he took a couple of jugs of washer fluid from us.
2: That's something.
1: It was a handful of people. And we were in a high traffic area, but apparently nobody wanted washer fluid that spring. Somebody did. Nathan said, I was one of those people who you gave a jug of washer fluid to. I really appreciated it. Well, thank you, Nathan. I appreciate that. And I appreciate the fact you're still out there. But do you remember we originally called it car drinky?
2: Yes.
1: My God, we relabeled a bunch of jugs of washer fluid with the Garner Andrews Show car drinky artwork. It looked like a 4-liter jug of Kool-Aid. And I remember the artwork was fantastic. I was blown away. I don't know who did it, but it looked great on the jugs of washer fluid. And then Legal was like, you can't call something that's potentially deadly car drinky. What about the children?
2: Oh.
1: So that idea was quickly shelved. I do remember I had a lot of free car drinky for quite some time.
2: Oh, yeah.
1: Because of that. So I guess the upside of that was, yay, free washer fluid. At least somebody celebrated it.
2: Yeah.
1: But anyway, thank you very much for being out there, Nathan, and anybody else who remembers getting a free jug of washer fluid. I thought that was going to be a blockbuster event, but you can never tell. No. You can never predict what people want. Do they want bed sheets? We were talking yesterday about maybe bringing back Practical Sonic, where we do a week's worth of high thread count bed sheets.
2: Oh, yeah. Some nice Egyptian cotton.
1: Oh, yeah. Nothing but Egyptian. Nothing less than about... my entry level into a bed sheet is an 800 thread count. It's got to be above 800. So... Anyway, we're going to take all these ideas to the meeting. 10029 if you want to text the show.
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1: 1029. Oh, we were talking on No Time to Google this morning. One of the questions was, finish the radio jingle, 1-800-267-2001, blah, blah, blah. Mm-hmm. Crystal nailed it. Not only did she know the answer, she sang it. She belted it out like a champ. And then, of course, I always do the alarm force is listed on the TSX.
2: Yeah, somehow that's the best part of that jingle.
1: Are they still around?
2: I think so.
1: I don't hear their ads on the radio.
2: Well, we could just call. We know the number.
1: Oh, if only we knew the number. And I said that song, that jingle gets stuck in, apparently it gets stuck in everybody's head because Crystal knew it. And then I thought, I gotta listen to that all the way home. And then somebody said, why don't you mash up that with Experience Regina? That sounds like a great drive.

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1: Call 1-800-267-2001. Alarm Force.
0: Okay, one more.
2: Regina. Experience Regina.
0: I just can't get enough.
2: Regina.
0: I'm just here twisting knobs.
3: Experience Regina.
0: Ginger Gord sneaking in. I should be a DJ. What are they doing up there behind the little thing they stand behind? And what do you call that, a scrim?
4: Yeah, he's moving the theater. What are you back actually?
0: And I'm not being facetious. I would, like, you see Paris Hilton out DJing a set somewhere, and she's just up there, man. She's got that lollipop headphone thing, like just the one-sided headphone. Mm-hmm. She's got that between her shoulder and her ear, and she's just twisting stuff madly. Is she doing any? Not just Paris Hilton, but DJs in general. Is that any? Are you doing anything, or is that just for show? I would love to know. 100-29. Go ahead, text the show at that number.
5: Sonic.

0: It would be fun to just sit here and listen to this for half an hour. It's kind of soothing. I don't mind this at all. It's 7:45. Welcome to the Garner Andrews Show, the show that stars you. I asked a few minutes ago, like when you see Paris Hilton or a celebrity DJ up there with the headphone just on one ear tucked up against between their shoulder and they're just twisting knobs and stuff. Are they doing anything? And apparently, yes, they are.
1: Okay.
0: So is Paris Hilton a good DJ? That's what I need to... Does she sit at home and practice on the ones and twos? Because it's funny, I go to Long & McQuaid, the South Edmonton store. That's my favorite of all the Long & McQuaids. I go there, I don't know, a couple of times a week on my way home, and I just sort of browse the guitars. But lately, I've been wandering down the DJ equipment aisle, thinking to myself, maybe I could become a hobby. I would never DJ in public, but I find the whole thing fascinating. Not on turntables, though. That just looks hard. I want those digital ones that sort of look like turntables.
1: Mm-hmm.
0: Have you ever tried?
1: I've never, ever tried. I don't...
0: Does Vinyl Richie still perform?
1: Oh, yeah.
0: Lane Mitchell?
1: I don't know.
0: Because he got into DJing, too. I should just be asking him. Like, yeah, are you doing anything when you're going... moving stuff around? Anyway, that's going to do it for DJ. Thank you very much to everybody who chimed in on my question and confirmed that, yes, they are actually doing something.
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0: Blink 182 in Toronto.
1: Mother Mother in Mexico.
0: The Black Keys in Vancouver.
1: Mumford and Sons in Poland.
0: And our next get the hell out of here is about to take off.
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1: Somebody said, hey, listening to yesterday's podcast about Caesar salad and food stuff. My favorite snack is I make my own pizzas, and you can buy cut up pepperoni already cut up in bags. So I made nachos yesterday with cheese and some of those pepperonis on top. It actually turned out really good. And yes, Caesar salad is the best salad. That sounds to me like somebody just invented pizza nachos.
2: Oh.
1: Think about that for a second. You just switch up the cheese with mozzarella, use pizza sauce instead of salsa, some green peppers, some mushrooms, some black, all the stuff you'd normally put on a pizza, pizza nachos. Huh. Did this person just... that must already exist.
2: Yeah.
1: Does it?
2: Well, now I'm just thinking about nacho pizza, where you replace the pizza sauce with salsa. Mm. You put nacho cheese on there.
1: The one thing I always find kind of a little off-putting, but every time I eat it, it's delicious, is the taco pizza, or sometimes... There's a place, a brewery, this Campio. Mm-hmm. They make, I think it's called the McDavid.
2: Yeah.
1: It's a pizza, but it's got all the Big Mac toppings on it. And when you first go, there's shredded lettuce on top, and it seems weird, but no, it's not. It's delicious. Somebody else does a shredded lettuce type pizza too.
2: Panago has a taco pizza.
1: That's what it was.
2: Tons of lettuce on top. You got to put down a drop cloth under your plate.
1: Oh, to eat that one?
2: Because lettuce is everywhere.
1: You're not going to be eating that one behind the wheel of the Sienna.
2: Sienna.
1: Wow. Oh,
2: wrong team, Garner.
1: Odyssey?
2: No.
1: You're not going to eat that behind the wheel of the Odyssey?
2: That's not a road trip pizza.
1: No. And Caesar salad. I was saying yesterday, that's how we got onto this topic. Caesar salad. It's so bad for you, but so good.
2: It's like salad in name only.
1: I know. That's the problem. You put salad in anything and everyone's like, I've got to lose some weight. I'm going to have nothing but chicken salad. I'm going to have Caesar salad. But the problem with Caesar salad, if it only has a light, just a little bit of Caesar dressing on it, I can't do it. Because it's like... you put some in your mouth and you're like, this flavor is vaguely familiar. I know it from somewhere. That's why you've got to just douse it in the Caesar dressing sauce. I love it when you get to the bottom of a Caesar salad and there's still tons of the Caesar salad juice in the bottom of the bowl or the plate. I love that.
2: As a Caesar salad hater, that sounds disgusting.
1: I think it's pretty good. Whoever you are that invented pizza nachos... Give yourself a high five. That's pretty good. Not a big fan of the, is it the tachos, which are, it's nachos made on a bed of tater tots.
2: Oh, I do love that.
1: Tachos?
2: Yeah. Mm. I can go for some tots right now.
1: Yeah. Got any tots? 10029. It's the most quotable movie of all time, Napoleon Dynamite. 10029 if you want to text.
0: Edmonton's iconic Sonic.
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2: Can we get back to talking about Caesar salad?
3: Finally.
2: Oh, so Caesar salad for me, you and I come from different ends of the spectrum. You're not on Caesar salad at all. Like, because you got tired of it? Or?
3: Yeah, like growing up, my mom had a catering company and I would work for her a ton and we would make giant, giant bowls of Caesar salad all summer long for golf courses, like on buffet golf courses. And it just, it really ruined the magic.
2: Do you think you'll ever come around to Caesar salad again?
3: I could come around to a real nice, light Caesar salad.
2: Oh, get out of here. One of those ones where they just put like a drip of Caesar dressing
3: on it. Yeah, and it's freshly made with the anchovies.
2: When I take a forkful, I want to see stuff dripping off
3: of it. No, the Caesar salad that like bends the paper plate when you put it on there because it's so weighed down with the sauce, that's no good.
2: You know what's funny? If I was washing dishes after making Caesar salad and my hand brushed against a piece of lettuce in the sink, I would be heebie-jeebied so hard, you wouldn't see me for 2 weeks.
3: That's how I feel about it.
2: I would just be in the basement somewhere, like with my hands in boxing gloves. First of all, I don't punch myself. But secondly, I don't gnaw my own hand off because it came in contact with wet lettuce. But on a fork into my mouth and that, the Caesar salad that has a ton of flavor, that's my Caesar salad. That's the one. The people who are like, oh, just a tiny amount of Caesar dressing. That's how I feel about most carbonated sodas. And I'm looking at you, bubbly. It's not enough flavor. It's the vaguely familiar thing. You taste it and you're like, this tastes like something, but I'm not sure what. And you got to look at the can. Oh, it's cherry. Mm-hmm. When I'm eating or drinking something, I need to be hit over the head with a cartoon hammer full of flavor. That's what I need. And I've always been like that. And it's not just because I'm old and maybe my taste buds are all blown out, you know? Somebody else said, I love it when the Caesar salad croutons absorb all the dressing. You get kind of soft and mushy. I love that. God. It's like a carbohydrate flavor sponge.
3: Oh, you've taken bread, let it go stale, and then you rehydrate it with.
2: You know how Walt Disney got his head frozen and he's in a cryogenic chamber somewhere?
3: Yeah.
2: And will one day be reanimated and brought back to life? That's what the Caesar dressing does for bread. It's the same science. Don't Google it. I'm pretty sure it's the same science.
3: So when Walt Disney comes back, he'll taste like Caesar salad?
2: No, he'll be doused in Caesar salad, and that's what's going to bring him back. Mm. Anyway, I'm tired of talking about this.
3: Someone said, have you tried kale Caesar salad? Don't do that.
2: No, you know why? Because I like myself. Sometimes I feel like I have low self-esteem. Well, that's a lot of the time, but I like myself enough. I do like that kale bagged salad.
3: Yeah, with the crunchy stuff in it?
2: And the craisins.
3: Yeah.
2: Oh, I like that.
3: That's the only way kale tastes good.
2: That's with the poppy seed dressing.
3: Yeah.
2: Do you want to spend like the next 2 or 3 hours just talking about salad?
3: Yeah, I do like the Mediterranean crunch. That's a good one that's going around. There's a pizza
2: flavored.
3: Does that have
2: mandarin orange in it?
3: No.
2: There's one my wife makes I kind of like, and it's got slices of mandarin orange in it. Oh, it's pretty good.
3: Okay.
2: This is terrible radio suddenly.
3: Salad chat?
2: Yeah. Oof. No, yeah, okay. I think we're done. I think we've exhausted all there is to say about salad. Thank you very much for being here on Salad 1029.

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2: 1029. One of the not so great rock and roll haircuts is the mullet. Business in the front, party in the back. But why do we call it a mullet? Legend has it that the Beastie Boys invented this world. Way back in the 90s, the Beasties used to publish a magazine called Grand Royal. In an early issue, the term mullet was used to describe this particular haircut, and from there, it was assumed that the Beastie Boys were the inventor of the word. Not so, says Adam Yauch. He said he heard the word being used by snowboarders up in the Rockies of Utah. He simply brought the word back to New York and made it popular by inserting it into Beastie Boys vernacular. They may have not invented the mullet, or at least the word, but they're more responsible than anyone for getting the word into the Oxford English Dictionary.

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1: One of the most common phrases in the world of rock is this one: sex and drugs and rock and roll. I mean, how many times have you heard someone say that? Have you ever wondered where it came from? Although it was used colloquially as far back as the 1960s, it really took off in 1977 when a British band called Ian Drury and Blockheads released a successful single called Sex and Drugs and Rock and Roll. But if you're into language history, you gotta go back further than that. The phrase is merely an updated version of the notion of wine, women, and song, examples of which can be found in every language from Polish to Swedish to Hindi and Sanskrit, and extend back hundreds and even thousands of years. Some things never change.

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said, are you gonna be my girl? 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
2: Mike Shinoda was not only a founding member of Linkin Park, but he was also a vocalist, their rhythm guitarist, keyboardist, primary songwriter, and producer. And although he's of Japanese-American heritage, he is a distant relative of, get this, Tchaikovsky. Oh, and there's more, too. He's got a bachelor's degree in illustration. He's a former graphic designer. He runs a label called Machine Shop Records and has a charitable organization called Music for Relief. Since 2005, Music for Relief has raised nearly $10 million for victims of earthquakes and tsunamis and wildfires and hurricanes. What else might he want to do? Well, Mike loves politics, and he even worked as an election correspondent for a UK magazine.

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1: on Sonic 1029. If you're the kind of person who hits the skip button whenever an unfamiliar song gets served up, stop doing that, because you're missing out on improving your brain. Our brains go through subtle alterations whenever they're exposed to new patterns. A new song activates the part of the brain called the corticofugal cortex, causing it to go a little weird because it cannot find a corresponding map to that musical pattern within its database. Our reaction is, I don't like this, I find this unpleasant, and we move on. But if you give the song a chance or two, the corticofugal cortex gets familiar with the patterns it contains. Given enough exposure to that song, you might end up liking it. This is an example of neuroplasticity and how much the brain adapts to new input. And neuroplasticity is a good thing for any brain to have. So, before you skip that next unfamiliar song on Spotify, won't you please think of your brain?

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2: Blur has been around for a lot longer than a lot of people realize. They used to be known as Seymour. Terrible name. And they played their first gig at a private party sometime in the summer of 1988. Their first professional gig was in support for a new band called New Fast Automatic Daffodils a few weeks later. After they had played 10 or 11 gigs, they were approached by Food Records, an indie label, who said that they would sign the band, but only if they changed their stupid name. The guys were given a list of names to choose from, and the choices were The Shining Path, Whirlpool, Sub, and Blur. They made their choice, and things have worked out all right.

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2: Somewhere on an island in northern Norway, a company called Elier Management Group is building a hardened vault designed to store the world's digital music. It will be hardened against all possible conditions, including the EMP that results from a nuclear strike. No electromagnetic radiation will be able to penetrate this vault and ruin all those precious zeros and ones. The plan is for this vault to last for at least 1,000 years. It's the musical equivalent of the Doomsday Seed Bank, which is also in Norway, that is a repository for all kinds of seeds for food crops. The company is working with the International Music Council to determine which music should be preserved. The Beatles organization is already on board, and other rights holders are being asked if they'd like to participate. If things go according to plan, the general public will also be able to access all the music that's in the vault. Digitally, of course.

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2: After Weezer released their Blue album, singer Rivers Cuomo quickly got bored with doing the same thing over and over again. One day, while the band was in Boston, he decided to drop into Harvard to fill out an application to study classical composition. To everybody's surprise, he was accepted. When classes started, Rivers was determined to keep a low profile so he could just get on with the business of being a student. He didn't look much like a rock star either. He not only grew a beard, but he was walking with a cane because he'd just had painful leg lengthening surgery on a leg that had been shorter than the other. He found it amusing to see fellow students walking around with Weezer t-shirts. And it wasn't until the end of his first year that the people around him realized who he was.

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1: There are two ways you could be listening to what I'm saying right now. You could be listening to me on the radio through the air, or you could be listening via headphones. If it's headphones, check your volume. There are those who believe that MP3 players are creating a generation of deaf people. The chairman of Communication Sciences at Northwestern University in Illinois once gave this warning for headphone users. The volume control should never be set at more than 60% of maximum. Even still, if you use over-the-ear headphones, you should limit your listening to 60 minutes a day. If you use earbuds that fit in tight, you should not be listening more than 30 minutes a day. I said no more than 30 minutes.

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2: Before Billy Talent took off, they slaved for years trying to get something going. Years and years ago, they went by the name Peds, and although they played gigs and recorded demos, there was absolutely no guarantee that they were going to achieve any kind of success. So everyone prepared for normal lives by getting jobs or going to school. Guitarist Ian Desaa enrolled in an animation course. At one point, he was offered a job working for Electronic Arts, the video game people. The problem was that the gig was in England, and taking that job would have meant quitting the band. He couldn't do that, so he turned it down. People thought he was crazy, but Billy Talent songs have now been heard in Electronic Arts games. So, nice symmetry, huh?

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2: On August 2nd, 1994, the fourth annual Lollapalooza Tour rolled into Saratoga, New York for a stop at the famous Saratoga Springs horse racing track. This was the year the lineup featured the Smashing Pumpkins, the Beastie Boys, and the Breeders, and the Verve, and a ton of others. The horses that lived in the nearby stables had been through everything. I mean, these are pro horses. Busy racing cards, other nutty horses, crazy crowds, heavy thunderstorms, the whole thing. But they had never been through anything quite like Lollapalooza and the noise that generated. Several horses were so freaked out by the loud music coming from the festival site that they had to be tranquilized and scratched from their races. So, not alt rock bands then.

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2: 102.9. Here are some miscellaneous facts about Soundgarden. Number one, Kim Thayil's fourth grade girlfriend went on to sing soprano for the Metropolitan Opera in New York. Number two, Kim went to high school in Chicago with Bruce Pavitt, the guy who would later become one of the founders of Sub Pop Records in Seattle. Number three, Soundgarden was voted the ugliest band in America by readers of Sassy magazine. Yeah, and they had Chris Cornell. Number four, the title of the Super Unknown album was inspired by a clown called J.P. Patches, who appeared on a Seattle children's show back in the 1970s. Number five, the official title of the artwork seen on the Super Unknown album is Screaming Elf. No one seems to know why. And number six, Chris Cornell sang so hard during the sessions for that album that he actually ruined a series of very expensive microphones.

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1: Music is always evolving and changing. Here's an example of what I mean. There have been several studies of pop songs that have made the Billboard Top 10 over the last 20 years. Here's what we've learned. Hit songs are getting shorter. The average length of a hit in 2000 was 4 minutes and 22 seconds. Now it's down to 3 minutes and 42 seconds. Hits are becoming more homogeneous when it comes to genre. Hip-hop dominates the top 10 today, accounting for 60% of all positions. 20 years ago, that part of the chart was equally divided between pop, rock, and R&B. It takes more people to write a hit these days. The average number of credited composers on a 2020 hit is 4. Back in 2000, it was 2.4. And there are more collaborations and features in the top 10 than ever before. In 2000, there were no such songs in the top 10. Today, the proportion is up to 60%.

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0: The Garner Andrews Show, the show that stars you. We were talking a few minutes ago about sticker anxiety. You don't want to put that new sticker on something because what if you don't have that thing anymore? What if you lose that water bottle? Huh? What if you lose that notebook? Somebody just messaged, this is from Patricia. I have pen anxiety. It's the same as sticker anxiety. When I open a new pen, I can't bring myself to use it because one day it will be all used up. I know, ridiculous, but pen anxiety is as real as sticker anxiety. Yeah, I don't get that one. And I guess I'm not here to judge your anxiety, but you know that feeling when you first open a brand new black Sharpie and you put that tip to paper and you're like, oh my God, I have the crisp, precise printing of an elementary school teacher. How can you not enjoy breaking in a new Sharpie? I love that. And there's a Sharpie apex too, and it's not right at the beginning. A Sharpie only gets better when it's about middle age, and then it declines quickly, and then you just got to yeet that thing into the sun. So I guess that's what we're discussing now, the things that are making you anxious, like peeling a brand new sticker and putting it on something, and potentially putting it on crooked. That's the worst. And now there's a new anxiety, pen anxiety. You can text the show at 10029.
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1: My name's Garner. Welcome to the show. Talking a few minutes ago, I made myself cringe so hard yesterday. Like, I woke up a couple of times in the middle of the night, still thinking about it. And I bought this really nice old guitar from a really nice old timer yesterday. We spent, I don't know, probably a half hour together. I sat there and strummed it. He told me stories about, you know, how he's had this guitar for decades and just told me stories about, you know, where it's been and what it's seen and the bands he's played in and how he doesn't play much anymore. He's winding down. And I really like this guitar. It has a really nice vintage patina to it and it sounds great. So anyway, I'm strumming this guitar. We're talking. And I finally, you know, I make him an offer. He goes, yeah. So I had to go to the bank and get the money. And that's a whole other story.
2: The cash?
1: Yes, I had to get cash. He didn't trust the e-transfer. He didn't want that. So I had to go stand in line at a bank. What the hell's going on, banks? First of all, you don't look like a bank anymore. You look like a living room. There's like no privacy. And nobody works in there either. There's no... You walk in and you just stand there and wait for somebody to approach you. It was weird. So anyway, I withdraw the money and because it exceeded the limit what I can take out of the ATM. So I withdraw the money and I go back there and to pay the guy and pick up the guitar. And when we're all done, he reaches out to shake my hand and he says, "Thank you, Garner. It was such a pleasure to talk with you today." To which I reply, "I wish you good health."
2: What year is it?
1: I was like,
2: "I wish you good health."
1: I wish you good health. Okay. That's exactly what I said.
2: Oh.
1: And it was one of those moments where like, what the?
2: Were you still holding hands mid-handshake as you said it?
1: No, I was kind of turning to leave. "I wish you good health, Richard. Richard, I wish you good health." That phrase has never come out of my mouth in my entire life. And it's like it ruined the entire interaction for me because this was a nice guy with a story to tell. And now all I can say, he probably went inside and told his wife that some pretentious D-bag just wished him good health. I said, "I wish you good health, sir."
2: But do you think there was like maybe a shot of you two becoming friends because of the time you'd spent together? You obviously have some similar interests and then it all came crushing down.
1: Yeah. I don't know. It was never going to work out. Like, we were never going to be besties.
2: That's what you say now, yeah.
1: Yeah. Oh. Anyway, my hands are sweating again.
0: Sonic 1029.
3: This is the iconic...
0: The iconic Sonic.

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1: 1029.
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0: My name's Garner. Welcome to the show. Sticker anxiety. We were talking about that earlier this morning. You get a nice new sticker. Perhaps you pay for it. You're at a brewery or a cool skateboard shop, a music store, and you're like, yeah, I'm going to buy their sticker. And you pay $6 for a sticker. And then you don't stick it on anything because it's too good.
1: You don't want to waste a good sticker.
0: Apparently, sticker anxiety is a real thing. Some people just buy a sticker and then just slap it on their water bottle all willy-nilly. They go, what if you lose that water bottle? And you will. You will eventually lose that water bottle. What then? You're going to be out the water bottle and $6, at least. I'm guilty of this. I really need a new bike helmet. I was talking about that yesterday. I should get a new bike helmet. But the one I currently wear, it's got cool stickers on it.
1: Yeah.
0: I never thought to the future. Like, what am I going to do when I have to buy a new helmet? Somebody said, my sticker anxiety is more about how will I find the perfect place to put this sticker so I put it nowhere and then that's all. No stickers in my life. Christina.
1: Yeah, that's part of it too.
0: So you stockpile the stickers, but then they just go in a drawer?
1: But then somewhere in your mind, you're always thinking, oh, maybe that's a good spot for the sticker. Maybe that's a good spot for the sticker. And you never stick it.
0: That's right. Somebody else said, my sticker anxiety comes from the size of the sticker. Because once you hit a big enough sticker, you have to worry about the air bubbles getting trapped underneath and looking like a sticker amateur.
1: Yeah.
0: Another very real concern. Somebody earlier, too, this is from Patricia. I thought this was funny, but apparently it's real. Patricia has pen anxiety, the same as sticker anxiety. When I open a new pen, I can't bring myself to use it because one day it will be all used up.
1: Okay.
0: So what do you do? Doesn't everybody enjoy... I don't know, like a lot of people go, oh my God, day one with a new Sharpie is the best. No, I'm more of a day 7 to day 12. You got to break that little nub in slightly. Like it's too crisp in the beginning. But I talked earlier about how there is a Sharpie apex. Like you will, there's one or two days in that Sharpie's lifetime that it will be like this. Sharpie that I'm using right now is kind of at apex.
1: Okay.
0: It's beautiful. My penmanship is next level. And then after that, it's a rapid decline. It's much like human life.
1: Oh.
0: You know?
1: Okay.
0: Like you peak at probably, you're what, 37?
1: Yeah.
0: You're probably peaking right now.
1: Oh no, I don't like that.
0: If you were my Sharpie, you would be at Sharpie apex.
1: Okay.
0: Anyway, that got super depressing all of a sudden. But
1: broken in, but soon to be broken.
0: What is giving you anxiety? Is it
1: my age now?
0: Is it a sticker? Is it a pen? By all means, please feel free to share. You can text the show at 10029.
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2: Welcome to the show. My name's Garner. Taylor's here. You're here. We're all anxious. Everybody's anxious. Everybody's triggered all the time. I'm anxious about stickers, getting a new sticker, and oh my God, what am I going to put this on that I'm going to treasure forever? Because you don't want to get a really cool one-of-a-kind sticker and then put it on a water bottle you immediately lose. That's a real thing, isn't it? Somebody said, I can't find the text now, but somebody messaged earlier this morning and they said their thing is they put all their stickers on the fridge door. I don't know if this is like a garage fridge or whatever, but they said they put all their stickers on the fridge door, and then when the fridge dies, they will just cut the panel out of the fridge.
3: And then what?
2: Good question. I did not have that as a follow-up.
3: Uh-huh.
2: Notebook anxiety, that's one of my things. Like, I get a new note, I can't bring myself to use it, because what if I make a mistake on the first page? Oh, the whole thing's ruined. You know what I am feeling anxious about? And this is a very real thing. I'm going to be vulnerable here.
3: Okay.
2: Putting my summer floor mats back in my vehicle.
3: Yeah?
2: Okay. I got the big, the rubber ones, you know, the winter mats. And I went to the car wash a couple of weeks ago, and I cleaned those. I put them in the rack at the end of the car wash, and then I just wanded them like crazy and did not drive away without them. I'm sure a lot of people do.
3: Yeah.
2: But I just put them in the back of my truck where they've been ever since. So now I'm just, in the words of the kids today, I'm raw dogging my truck.
3: What are you doing?
2: I've got no floor mats right now. Because like I said, when I bought that vehicle last year, I got it and I got a brand new set of summer floor mats. And I've never used them before. They are crisp.
3: Like, are they the carpet ones?
2: Mm-hmm.
3: Yeah.
2: They got the logo of the vehicle, like the specific model on it. And I hate getting in my vehicle right now. And I'm sure I'm destroying the actual carpet.
3: That's right.
2: But because I wear skates when I drive a lot. Skates, or I wear those work boots that linesmen climb utility poles with, the spikes in the bottom. I wear logging boots quite often too, so it's probably brutal on the actual carpet, but I can't bring myself to ruin. I don't want to sully my new summer mats.
3: Yeah, that's right. You should just pull that move where you get that little cardboard mat.
2: And I love those.
3: Use that all summer.
2: You know, when you take your vehicle in for service,
3: and yeah,
2: they always take the one off of the seat, but they leave that card. I always run that thing and still it's just shredded cardboard in my footwell.
3: Yeah, it's got two little heel holes in
2: it. Yes. Anyway, anyone else anxious about summer floor mats because they're just so nice?
3: Some of us don't even have summer floor mats.
2: I'm doing okay. Anxiety, it's weird, huh? Anxiety is weird. What are you anxious about? 10029.
1: Sonic.

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2: Morning, Garner and Taylor. So if you have sticker anxiety, you know what? Keep keeping those stickers, because they're wonderful. And the ultimate thing that you can put them on, if you're just saving them because nothing is worthy, is your casket or your urn when you pass away or get cremated. What ultimate vessel for your stickers to go on than your own casket or urn?
1: I love that idea. It's almost, thank you very much to whoever you are that left us that voice note. I like the idea of putting them all over your casket or your urn. You'd have to have a pretty big urn, which, hey, nothing wrong with that. It's a statement piece. Long after you're gone, it's like, hey, what's that over in the corner? Oh, that's Garner. Yeah, collect stickers from your entire lifetime. And then it's like just sort of a progression of your tastes throughout life. Maybe, you know, maybe from the early days, you'll have like a Barney sticker or a Wiggles sticker or maybe a Bluey sticker. And then you'll transition into maybe a couple of Thrasher stickers. Those are cool. Go through the Thrasher stage. And then maybe you'll have a sticker for Ensure or Metamucil. It's like a story arc of your entire life right there on the exterior of coffin. I like that. 10029 if you want to text the show.
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2: It's the Garner Andrews Show. We're all anxious and just wound up super tight. We were talking on the show yesterday. A simple question. What makes you anxious? Could be somebody had messaged too. This was from Jen. I love this. Jen said, socks. I have trouble wearing new socks, especially ones that I got as a gift. I don't like the fact that someone thought about me and bought me socks. So I don't wear them for fear that one day they will be trash. I get it. I get a lot of socks as gifts. And I love it. Because a lot of them, you know, like Jen said, somebody took the time to go, hey, I know a guy who might like these socks. And then they give them to me. And I don't want to wear them out. They were a gift. Sock anxiety. It's a real thing. Somebody else just messaged and said they feel anxious now every time they drink a Diet Coke. I get what you mean. All of a sudden, all over the social media, people are like, oh, maybe I'll treat myself to a Diet Coke. What's that all about? I know they're not good for you, but are they now officially bad for you? What is it, the artificial sweetener? What am I missing here? Are you anxious about drinking Diet Coke now? What about Diet Pepsi? Is it the same thing? Anyway, 10029 if you want to text the show.
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1: The Garner Andrews Show, the show that stars you and it stars Taylor. Hang on. Some good news, though. Hang on just a second here. We are the only show that offers you a platform to brag about your sleep score.
2: How are you sleeping? Did you snore? It is time to brag about your sleep score.
1: So you brag about your sleep score here. Everybody's keeping track. Do you want to talk about what you did last night?
3: Mine was pretty good.
1: Was it? What'd you get?
3: An 88.
1: Okay, that's pretty good.
3: It says the one thing dragging it down was going to bed too early.
1: What time did you go to bed?
3: Like 8 o'clock.
1: And it said that was too early?
3: Yeah, I called it in pretty early.
1: I do not need my watch telling me when I should and should not go to bed. I can be my own mom, okay?
3: All right.
1: Garner Andrews, he's his own mom. But I got a text message from my friend Patty. She sent me a screenshot, so it's not BS. Do you know what she scored last night for a sleep score?
3: That's either really good or really bad.
1: She got a 1.
3: Oh.
1: Yeah.
3: Woo.
1: Out of 100, right?
3: Oh, God. Did she even sleep?
1: I don't know, but, well, she sent... I haven't taken the time to decode all of the notes.
3: How is that possible?
1: But she, just at the bottom, it said you scored a 1.
3: Wow.
1: So, congratulations. New clubhouse leader on sleep score is Patty with a 1. 10029. If you want to text the show.
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0: This is the Garner Andrews Show on the iconic Sonic 1029.
1: I go and fill up with gas the other day, and I use that app in my phone that tells me where there's cheap gas. Mm-hmm. I believe it's called Gas Buddy.
2: Yeah.
1: Hey, Gas Buddy. And it told me to go to this place, so I went there, and sure enough, it was only like 2 cents more than Costco just down the road.
2: Mm-hmm.
1: So I filled up, and it was just shy of $200 to fill my vehicle.
2: Okay.
1: It's insane. It's absolutely insane. But I'm standing there trying to get the hose off of the gas pump, but I'm getting tangled up in all these signs now that they put, they zip tie these signs to the actual hose. So yeah. It's like slapping you in the face while you're trying to do, because it's more advertising.
2: Mm-hmm.
1: It's like, it's got everywhere you go, people are just blasting stuff in your face. So I'm standing there filling up with gas, and I started thinking about, this is absolutely insane. And you and I had a discussion just recently about, are people, I know everybody knows gas is very expensive, but have you changed your habits at all? Like your driving habits? Are you riding a bike more often? Are you taking the Shoelace Express? Are you hitching a ride on your thumb? You know, what are you doing to save money on gas? Or do you even notice it?
2: Yeah.
1: So we just, somebody had messaged the other day, who is it, Megan? Who said, I've been filling up half a tank, so it's only $60 instead of
2: $120. Yeah.
1: Megan, you're swimming in savings.
2: That's right. Same amount of gas.
1: I know, but it's just... It's less of a hit. It's a little mental game you play with yourself.
2: That's right.
1: Somebody else, I drive with my windows up.
2: You're more aerodynamic that way.
1: You know what? I got to start another business. Sorry, I'm standing up and moving my chair. But I'm going to start another business... right next door to Hip Hip Today.
2: Okay, yeah.
1: But it'll be called Garner Andrews Show Spoiler City.
2: Mm.
1: So I'll sell spoilers that you can put on your vehicle, because everybody knows a spoiler will save you gas, right?
2: Yeah, because it
1: redirects
2: the drag.
1: Are you finding yourself, what is that called in cycling when you just sort of ghost up right in front? Drafting. Yeah. Are you drafting
2: behind
1: up?
2: A semi truck?
1: Sure. Why is that guy tailing me?
2: Yeah, sure, your windshield's got 8 new cracks in it, but at least you saved some gas. I've been just setting the cruise control to like the speed limit.
1: Uh-huh.
2: Trying to drive real smooth.
1: Yeah.
2: Thinking smooth saves gas. I don't know if it's doing anything.
1: I use my cruise control all the time now. And I feel like I'm just getting lazy.
2: Yeah, it's just kind of fun. It's like, I don't want to work my ankle.
1: What was the one about somebody?
2: Like you look this up online. The main tip is just to reduce the amount of weight in your vehicle. So empty out your truck, your trunk, take stuff out of there. And someone said, I always make sure I take a dump before I go for a drive. That way I'm a little bit lighter.
1: Yeah.
2: Okay.
1: Over the course of a year, though, do you think it would make a difference?
2: I mean, depends on your fiber intake.
1: Yeah. Here's a little peek behind the curtain. Oh, I weigh myself every morning.
2: Uh-huh.
1: But first thing first is I take a pee-pee.
2: Yeah.
1: And then I weigh myself.
2: Of course. That's what I do, too. You want the lightest possible weight on there.
1: Ooh.
2: Sometimes I like to weigh myself before and after.
1: And after, yeah.
2: I get a haircut to see how much hair pops off.
1: Sometimes when I weigh myself in the morning, it's the first thing I do, because once I put on deodorant, there's going to be a difference.
2: Yeah, that's right.
1: Yeah, deodorant, face cream. I don't even brush my teeth first, because the film that the toothpaste leaves, I need to shed all that weight.
2: Well, you should just... do that in before you get in the car, too.
1: Yeah.
2: Save that weight. Save some gas.
1: Hey, you can text the show. Somebody said, hey, the spoiler will not save you in gas. It'll cost you more gas.
2: Oh.
1: The spoiler is made for downforce, so your vehicle just stays on the road.
2: Okay. What if we flip the spoiler upside down?
1: What if we sell upside down spoilers?
2: Yeah.
1: Yeah.
2: Spoilers.
1: Sure.
2: Backwards.
1: 10029 if you want to text the show.
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1: You're listening to The Garner Andrews Show. Taylor's here. You're here. We're talking about, you know, saving money on gas.
2: Yeah.
1: What are you doing? It's everybody. I mean, it's not a surprise to anyone that it's wicked expensive. It's not just gas. Everything's really expensive now. So what are you doing to save on gas? Somebody said my roommate is saving money on gas by hitching a ride with me every day. He has not offered to pay for gas once.
2: Oh.
1: So how long does that go on for before you're allowed to go, hey, you want to kick in a few bucks for gas?
2: I feel like after the second ride, you got to bring that up. Unless you're taking all of the shared food out of the fridge in retribution.
1: Yeah. And if you are hitching a ride with somebody else, like if you're just taking, if you're getting a ride to work with somebody else and not paying for gas, you are not allowed to recline the seat and sleep. I don't want you talking to me the whole time, but you sit up straight, pal. And stay awake.
2: Okay. Wow. We got a text from Amanda that says, my driving habits haven't changed, but I've suggested my husband bike to work everywhere, which has saved us a lot.
1: So he's doing it?
2: Yeah.
1: Okay. Well, good for your husband.
2: He's a team player.
1: What's going on, Amanda? Can't you ride a bike?
2: Yeah.
1: I would ride a bike to work here every day if I didn't come to work at the time that I come to work.
2: Yeah, I've done it a few times. Not
1: to this building?
2: Yeah.
1: Really?
2: It's like a 10K ride. It's not bad.
1: Like early in the morning?
2: Not since I've been working mornings.
1: Oh,
2: that
1: okay.
2: Part seems a little dangerous.
1: It seems weird.
2: The 4 a.m. bike ride.
1: Yeah. Yeah. I'd have to ride like right up Gateway Boulevard.
2: Yes.
1: I don't think that would be safe. But I would do it if it was, you know, a different time of day. And also showers. We'd need to have showers here. Because I become a sweaty mess on my bike.
2: Yeah, that's fair.
1: I pedal hard. Do you want to see my calves?
2: Not again, Garner.
1: Just a way to work my calves into the conversation. 10029 to text.
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1: We were talking about everybody brags about their sleep score. And not necessarily, it's like you wake up in the morning. We've become so competitive as a society that we all need to brag about our sleep score, whether it was really good or whether it was really bad. You scored an 88 last night, but didn't you have a couple of 40s earlier in the week?
2: Yeah, most of this week has been in the 40s.
1: Yeah, that's not good.
2: I'm a real hero.
1: Patty just messaged and said she scored a 1 last night. And she proved it. She sent me a screenshot of her phone, and there's a big red 1.
2: Oh, boy.
1: I don't even know how that's possible, but congratulations, Patty.
2: Uh-huh.
1: That's Hall of Fame worthy. Somebody said, hey, I bought a new shaver. It has Bluetooth. There's such a thing as a shaving score now. What is the world coming to? It goes back to what I'm saying. It's everything is a competition now.
2: Yeah.
1: Even how close your shave was. Did you write back to that person? I need to find out how it works.
2: Yeah, I want to know how it works, and I want to know their score, to be honest. Yeah. I want to know if they're good at shaving or not.
1: Yeah, you suck at shaving. 10029 to text.
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2: My name's Garner. Welcome to the show, where it's always sunny. Mm-hmm. Even when we're here in the studio at like 5:30 in the morning, full on sunshine, because we make our own sunshine. Are we talking about sleep scores, shaving scores, or recycling right now? God, what hard-hitting topics we have going on. Apparently, there's now a shaving score.
3: Uh-huh.
2: Like if you have the right Bluetooth razor, it gives you a shaving score. What the? How come everything's so competitive now? People bragging about their sleep scores. I am marveling, though, to this very minute. I'm still staring into my phone. A friend of ours, Patty, she texted me a screenshot of her sleep score from earlier this morning. She scored a 1 overnight. That's on a scale of 1 to 100.
3: That's bad.
2: So thoughts and prayers for Patty.
3: Yeah.
2: I mean, that's a devastating score, but at the same time, it earned her a spot in the Garner Andrews Show Sleep Score Hall of Fame. So can you beat that? Can you beat a 1? The shaving score doesn't quite make sense, though.
3: Well, we got a text from someone who said, is this the gamification of everything? Because we all have ADHD now. And it's a way to get you to do the things you have to do every day. I could use a laundry folding score. Or a laundry putting away score.
2: You know what I do really well? I'm so good at this. Let me brag about myself. So the only thing I have going for me is my calves.
3: Uh-huh.
2: My ability to budget
3: chips and dip.
2: Chips and dip.
3: Yeah.
2: So I'm never left with spare chips or spare dip.
3: Good.
2: Like I can, I'm really good at that. And of all things to be good at, I mean, that's pretty good. I have youthful wrists.
3: Mm-hmm.
2: There was something else a few minutes ago that I decided I was good at. I'm also really good at when I'm moving laundry from the washer to the dryer, knowing what hangs to dry and what can go in the dryer.
3: Okay.
2: I've never accidentally shrunk one of my beautiful bride sweaters. Never. I know exactly what goes where. So I got 4 things I'm good at. Oh, and I'm good at recycling.

0: That's right.
1: That's the other thing I'm good at. I know what goes in. Rarely do I ever have to look at the WasteWise app as much as I love it. I spend way too much time looking around in the WasteWise app. But anyway, 10029 if you want to text the show.
2: Turn it up and discover
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0: It's not summer in Edmonton until you cook all your meals on the barbecue. Because it's too hot to turn on the oven. Who knew you could grill eggs? This is
1: Sonic 1029.

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2: Because somebody said in St. Albert, we have to take our styrofoam and our glass jars. We have to load them up and go to a facility.
3: Yeah, they have to go directly to the recycling depot. They can't just put them in the bag.
2: Yeah, we can blue bag those here in the big city. I was playing sports a few weeks ago, and somebody that I don't really know that well at all, they came up to me, and obviously they knew what I do for a living, and they say, hey, how come you hate St. Albert so much? I don't. I have never said I hate St. Albert. I just can't stand the fact that people from St. Albert, and I'll lump Sherwood Park in there too, you all think that the rest of us are jealous of you?
3: Yeah, that's not true.
2: Like we look up to you like you're the Rockefellers? That's the part I don't like. So when I hear that in St. Albert you have to load all your glass jars into your pickup truck and take them to a recycling center, I just go, don't have to do that here in the big city, I'll tell you that much. Don't. I'm not spending my Saturdays driving jars to the recycling plant. No, I just throw them at the end of my driveway. Sometimes I don't even put them in bags. I just smash them on the sidewalk.
3: That's big city living.
2: That's right. We've got to do the battle of the bedroom communities.
3: Yeah, it gets heated every time we
2: rage,
3: bring it up.
2: Oh, I know. Who's in the battle of the bedroom? Have we decided? Saskatchewan's in.
3: Are they in now?
2: Yeah, they're in.
3: I've never heard of it.
2: Really?
3: We've got St. Albert, Sherwood Park, Beaumont, Leduc, and then Stony Plain, Spruce Grove.
2: Now, we're allowing Stony Plain in the battle of the bedroom communities?
3: I feel like there's no difference between Stony Plain and Spruce Grove in my mind. So
2: yeah, you know, Stony Plain is the girl you should marry.
3: Mm.
2: Like, that's, it's an honest community. There's no pretense to Stony Plain. Personally, if I was going to pick the champion on Battle of the Bedroom Communities right now, I would probably go with Stony Plain.
3: Wow.
2: Yeah. They have a quaint main street, plenty of schools.
3: But can you put your glass jars in the recycling?
2: I don't know. Stony Plain, can you chime in? This is bad radio, officially. Let's move on. 10029, if you want to text the show.
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1: Sleep scores.
2: Okay.
1: What did you get last night? An 88?
2: I got an 88.
1: Yeah.
2: No big deal.
1: Now we find out there's a new one, a shaving score. Like if you have a certain razor, it's got Bluetooth and it'll tell you how good you did. It's like everything has become your dad. It's like that's what it is. Everything is your dad now. Hi.
3: What apps do you guys use for sleep scores?
2: Mine's all just through my Apple Watch, so it's Apple Health.
3: Okay. Because I use Pokemon Sleep, so I don't know how accurate it is.
2: Wait.
3: But
1: what is it? Pokemon Sleep?
3: Pokemon Sleep.
1: What's that?
3: It's like Pokemon, like, you know, like the cards and the monsters, but it's a sleep app. And it does, like, a similar thing, but you get Pokemon. And if you sleep really good, you know, Snorlax sleeps good and he gives you extra points. But they do a sleep score, and mine was 85. So I think it's kind of the same kind of scale, but then so it gives you an additional 82 bajillion points because you slept so good.
1: Yeah, I don't like people being super competitive about sleep, but I do like the fact that you're using a super grown-up app like the Pokemon app, and you actually earn some. Can you redeem those points for appliances and travel?
3: You can use those points to upgrade your Pokemon and take pictures of them.
2: Huh. Cool.
3: Which then you can transfer eventually somehow into Pokemon Home, which is like the central hub of putting your Pokemon into, so that you can put them in the game.
1: Yeah, central hub. Yeah. Spend a lot of time there.
2: What's your favorite Pokemon?
3: My favorite Pokemon, personally, is Lapras, which is like Loch Ness monster-looking one.
1: Mm-hmm. What's his superpower?
3: It can, like, telepathically communicate with humans, and it's used as transport. It's pretty good with, like, creating snowstorms.
4: I'm a nerd.
3: Yeah. Ice water monster.
1: Okay,
3: you know.
1: Okay. Pokemon Sleep?
2: Wow.
1: Whew, are you downloading that one right now?
2: No, I'm good.
1: Okay. Anyway, if you want to brag about your sleep score, your shaving score, this is your show, pal. 10029.
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1: Oh, suddenly I'm so invested in everyone's sleep score and their shaving score. Had a guy on a few minutes ago who uses the Pokemon Sleep app where he earns Pokemon points for having a good night's sleep.
2: Yeah.
1: It's a real thing. I had no idea. Somebody said, hey, I would have guessed Triple T, Tiny Tuba Taylor, would have had a Dungeons & Dragons sleep app.
2: Okay. I've never played Dungeons & Dragons.
1: What? Really?
2: Yeah.
1: And take this in the most positive way.
2: Mm-hmm.
1: You give off strong D&D vibe.
2: I am aware, but it's
1: you
2: all...
1: You do. And again, that's a compliment.
2: Yeah, all the medieval stuff, anything with dragons and lieges and knights and Lord of Rings, I can't do it.
1: Mm-hmm.
2: Instant boredom.
1: The guy said, he got back in touch. Sorry, guys. The model, because somebody gets a shaving score now. Mm-hmm. They have a Bluetooth rate. Ah, everything's a competition. This person says it's the Philips S7882, which is a bad name for... Come up with a cooler name. Real-time guidance, shaver personalization, critiques your movement and pressure, video demonstrations. I got a 20 out of 100 last shave, so there's room for improvement. I might have to throw that in my next performance agreement. Okay.
2: Okay. Wow.
1: It feels like all of us are being judged and critiqued all day long already. Why do you need... What next? Is there a toothbrush that gives you a toothbrushing score?
2: Oh, I bet that exists.
1: It probably does exist. Anyway.
2: No. Did find the Philips shaver on sale, though, right now. It's $30 off.
1: Really?
2: It's got advanced skin IQ technology.
1: Yeah. 10029 to text.
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1: My name's Garner Andrews. Welcome to the show. One day when I finally get my attention span transplant, I'm on the list right now for an attention transplant. I'm going to put together the battle of the bedroom communities. I can't focus on it long enough to do a good job of it, but it will include, are we going Fort Saskatchewan or not?
2: I don't know.
1: For sure it'll be Sherwood Park, St. Albert, Spruce Grove, Stony Plain, Beaumont, and Leduc. Somebody said you forgot Millet. Did we?
3: I don't think we did.
1: Did we?
3: We know about it.
1: Millet, I mean, I'm sure when we actually, when we renovated our house, we bought all our new cabinetry. It was, so I was going out to Millet quite often to go check out the cabinetry. That sounds really, really exciting. But the one thing, and I'm sure it's a fine community, a fine, fine community, but you don't even have a small town staple of Burger Baron. You have a knockoff Burger Baron called Burger Barn. All they did was they eliminated the O from Baron and said, screw it, we're doing our own thing. We're the Burger Barn. Maybe we need to have a fan write, like a fan vote, where we'll put those core bedroom communities in the battle of the bedroom community, and then you get to vote. Will it be Millet? Will it be Devon? Will it be Fort Saskatchewan?
2: Yeah.
1: Hay Lake. Or is that too far? That's its own thing.
2: It's too far.
0: Sonic!

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2: Does Fort Saskatchewan have... See, look, we're... This is a total ADHD edition of the show once again this morning. I believe I may be a sufferer. I have... I lack the ability to focus on anything for very long. So we're jumping all over the place. The battle of the bedroom communities. It's something that comes up all the time. If I had the discipline, if I had the focus, this would be a thing and we would be doing it. Where the bedroom communities, we would pit them against each other to find out who is the superior bedroom community. Will it be St. Albert? Will it be Beaumont? I have no idea. But everybody's like, what about? And then they named their bedroom community. I asked the question, does Fort Saskatchewan have a water tower? If so, they get themselves 50 points in the Battle of the Bedroom Community. When your town relies on the force of gravity to deliver fresh water to the homes of its citizens, that earns you a spot in the Garner Andrews Show Battle of the Bedroom Communities. I think Fort Saskatchewan's in.
3: Okay.
2: Millet, no. No, I don't think so, Millet. Nice try. You were saying that your beautiful bride, she grew up in Beaumont?
3: Yeah, she grew up in Beaumont, and Millet is the town they all look down on.
2: Yeah, every town looks down on another town.
3: Yeah, if anything went wrong in Beaumont, she'd be, at least we're not Millet.
2: So it's basically Springfield's Shelbyville.
3: That's right.
2: Okay.
3: And the secret is that all of the bedroom communities are, they're Edmonton's Shelbyville.
2: Ooh. What was the one in Corner Gas? Where they'd spit all the time, every time they said the name. And also, I must apologize. I've never eaten at Burger Barn. I was just saying, Millet, that your town doesn't even have a Burger Baron. It has a Burger Barn. They just dropped the O from Baron and became Burger Barn. I don't know if they started out as a Burger Baron and went rogue, like that Canadian Tire in Leduc, but... I've never eaten at the Burger Barn, and everybody's like, oh my God, Garner, you have to try it. Everybody's praising the Burger Barn. I'm sure it's fine. God, look at Lisa. Lisa and Burger Barn up a tree. K-I-S-S-I-N-G. First comes love, then comes marriage. Now here comes Burger Barn with a baby carriage. Why doesn't everybody just marry Burger Barn? Anyway.
3: Do they have the mushroom burger? That's what matters.
2: Oh, I'm sure they do. Hang on, they have Chinese food too? Or is that a separate restaurant?
3: I think that might be a separate restaurant.
2: Okay.
3: That text does say Millet has the best Chinese food ever.
2: Hmm. I do like some small town Chinese food. I do. I like mall food court Chinese food and small town Chinese food. And I like the Ling Nan here in the big city. Anyway, I could go for Chinese food right now. What about Woolerton? No, get out of here. Not included.
3: Okay.
2: People are chiming in. Yes, Fort Saskatchewan has a water tower. And that right there has just earned Fort Saskatchewan a spot in the Garner Andrews Show Battle of the Bedroom Communities. Coming whenever I can focus long enough to put it together.
3: Look, a bird.
2: What?
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1: It's Hozier on Sonic 102.9 Alternative Edmonton. Hey, good morning. My name's Chantel. Man, summer in the city is so great. I love that you can just stumble upon things without even knowing that they're happening. Like last week, I was walking around, stumbled upon a farmer's market in the middle of the week, and I was just running errands. And then yesterday, I got some twice cream. Very good. Was out for a walk in the park, and there was some live music happening. A little group of people just sitting in the grass. Just kind of like almost a pop-up concert. It was really cute. I love that. Hey, speaking of live music, Folk Fest starts today in our city. It's going to be busy. It's on from now until Sunday. They have the whole schedule on their website. But of Monsters and Men, Nathaniel Rateliff, a couple of really good artists going to be in our city this weekend.

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Linkin Park, what I've done on Sonic 1029. Their new documentary, Linkin Park Unshatter, about the story of the band, comes out September 30th. Right now, it's new music discovery from the beaches, Edge of the Earth.

Well, it seems like Canada has a shot at gold in this Helenka Gretzky Cup that's been going on. They beat Sweden 7-4 yesterday. They've been playing at Rogers Place, and Edmonton has been hosting, and it's been a good time. I think all the pressure these kids are under would drive me nuts being involved. Because not only are there friends and fans and family there, but also scouts for the NHL. It's a big deal. They have a little bit of a break today, but they play in the semifinal game against Finland tomorrow. And then the medal games will be on Saturday.

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The Killers on Sonic 102.9. My name's Chantel. They're from and Brandon Flowers is releasing a new album this month called Thrasher. It's more of like a Western album. So he's straying a little bit from the regular sound. But when you listen to little snippets of it, it still sounds very Brandon Flowers. Although, more recently, he's also said that there's a possibility that afterwards he might take a little break from music. He was talking about how his dad just goes to yard sales and buys frames and paint them at home. And he says he's never had any money in his life and he's happier than I am. Oh, so yeah, he loves music, but it's kind of starting to feel like he might need a break. Yeah, makes sense. Hey, this is New Music Discovery from Cage the Elephant. It's Beaches in Tennessee.

Monday morning, we kick off Get the Hell Out of Here, trip number 83 to see Smashing Pumpkins in Vancouver. I'm Chantel. Have you heard about this? We just announced it a couple days ago. Same sort of deal as the Noah Kahan Get the Hell Out of Here. Every time you hear Smashing Pumpkins, you're going to want to text the word pumpkins to 10029 for your chance to win a trip for two. We'll hook you up with flights, two nights in a hotel, a fancy Italian dinner before the show. It's going to be so great. 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

Offspring on Sonic 102.9 Alternative Edmonton. I'm Chantel. In just a second here, we're going to make a call to Queens of the Stone Age. I mean, not the actual band members. They set up this thing called the Queens of the Stone Age Complaint Hotline. You can call too. I can give you the number. But we're going to get to this in just a second. I want to call it up and see what happens. See how it goes. You in? Stick around. It's Arcade Fire.

0: Sonic 1029. My name's Chantel. We're just over a month away from that Foo Fighters show with Queens of the Stone Age. And before you see them, maybe you can air your grievances with the Queens of the Stone Age complaint hotline. This is something new that they just unveiled. There's a phone number here. Should we try it? Okay. 1-7-6-0-4-3-7-1-9-6-6.
1: You've reached the Queens of the Stone Age complaint hotline. The time is now to set the record straight. Press 1 to make a complaint. Press 0 if you have no complaints.
0: Oh, I don't know what to do. Should we press 1 but then just say something nice to surprise them? Or do we press 0? Shoot. Okay, I'll go 0. We can always try it again.
1: No complaints, no worries. Have a good one.
0: Okay, I wanted to be like, hey, we're excited for you to come to Edmonton. One more time.
1: You've reached the Queens of the Stone Age complaint hotline. The time is now to set the record straight. Press 1 to make a complaint. Press 0 if you have... Leave your complaint by voicemail after the tone. Hit pound when you've finished, bitch.
0: Hi, this is Chantel from Sonic 1029 in Edmonton. This is not a complaint, but we're very excited to have you guys here in the city, opening for Foo Fighters, and our listeners are listening to this right now. We just wanted to say something nice. We're excited to see you guys.
1: Perfect zinger. Our complaint review team will respond as soon as they give a f-. You'll be hearing from us.
0: Okay. So that's what happens if you don't give a complaint and if you do give a complaint. There you go. If you want the phone number, just text hotline to 10029. I'll hook you up.

It's Green Day with Longview on Sonic 102.9. My name's Chantel. We're talking about how Folk Fest kicks off today here in the big city. Yesterday, we mentioned how they brought, 200 tons of sand out to the festival to make pathways and things to, you know, make sure you're not slipping and sliding all over the place with all the rain that's been soaked up into the ground. Couple really big Sonic artists are going to be there tomorrow. Of Monsters and Men are playing Folk Fest. They're not going on until 10:48 p.m., it says, though. Is that right? That's what their website says. That's super late. I didn't realize bands went on that late at Folk Fest. Then Nathaniel Rateliff, he's going to be Sunday night. Right now it's saying 9:42 p.m. If you're going, let us know how it goes. 10029. It's our Kels.

0: 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We've sent you all over the world to get the hell out of here to see your favorite bands.
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1 o'clock today, we're going to give away another 4-pack of tickets to the Midas Hot August Night at Radtork Raceway. This is happening on the 12th next week, so that is Wednesday. If you want to go, bring 3 friends or 3 family members. There's a whole bunch of cool pro mods, nitro bikes, funny cars, dragsters. There's going to be fireworks. It sounds like one heck of a time. And all you got to do is be listening. Just after 1, we'll give a code word, text in. I'm going to parade you up onto the radio and make you do some race car noises. And then we'll get you all set up, all right? It's just after 1 o'clock. It's the Royal Foundry.

It's Moist with the Resurrection on Sonic 102.9. Hey, I'm Chantel. I was scrolling through the feed this morning, noticed that Weezer just dropped a brand new song. They actually have a new album coming out this month called The Gold Album, and it's their 20th studio album. 20 albums already. Wow. And in true Weezer fashion, it's named after a color. The song's called CEO. Here's a little clip of it.

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1: It definitely sounds like older Weezer. And it's funny because at first I was like, oh, it gives me the same vibes as Undone, the sweater song. And then I went and watched the music video. And the music video is a parody of the Undone music video. So like Weezer is parodying their own old music video for that music video. I kind of love that. There's a whole bunch of celebrity cameos, like Tony Hawk is in it and stuff. Again, it's called CEO if you want to go check it out. For now, here is the latest from Mumford & Sons and Hozier. It's Rubber Band Man.

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Fits in the Tantrums on Sonic 102.9. My name's Chantel. You ever get just in the spending mood? I was at Costco yesterday, saw one of those fancy Vitamix blenders. I was like, ooh, this close to pulling the trigger on it. And then I realized I don't think anyone needs a $500 blender. But then later that day, I bought an expensive purse with a bunch of Snoopy and what's the little bird's name? Is it Wheelhouse? Windhouse? Anyways, I should know. Snoopy, you know, the little guy. Anyways, all over the bag. But it got me thinking, Woodstock, Brandy just messaged. Yeah, there we go. I knew it was a W. Anyways, but it got me thinking, what is your biggest impulse purchase? You ever just go out for like lettuce and you leave with like a new tent or something from Costco? That seems to be my problem lately. Although I think summer also just gets you in the spending mood. Summertime. Anyways, what about you? 10029. It's Tragically Hip.

0: We're talking impulse purchases today on the show because I talk about every time I want to go to Costco, something always catches my eye, like a Vitamix blender, something wildly expensive that I don't need. And so far, I've been doing okay, but summer just gets you in the mood for spending. Maybe you impulse purchased a motorcycle? Someone on the line here has. Hey, who's this?
1: Steve.
0: Steve, so you were just like driving by a dealership on your way home, pulled the trigger?
1: Yeah, so I work at various sites for my job, so I'm like at a different place every day. And the site I happen to work at, on my way home from there, I drove by a dealership, and they had the bike I wanted. Like, I planned to buy the bike eventually.
0: Okay.
1: But, like, I drove by the dealership, saw it, and then went in, and they had the one I wanted, and then went and bought it.
0: Heck yeah. What kind of bike was it?
1: It's a 2022 Kawasaki KLR 650.
0: Very cool. What did your family say when you got home?
1: My wife was not overly impressed, but like she knew what was going to happen, so.
0: Yeah. Well, she knew you were going to get the bike eventually, just not that day.
1: Yeah.
0: Okay, thanks, Steve. I mean, maybe it's not super impulse if he was already, you know, in it looking for that bike, but just pulling the trigger that day. Maybe, I hope my boyfriend isn't listening. He's been in the mood for a Triumph motorcycle, and I don't want him to pull Steve. No, I'm just kidding. What about you? Big impulse purchases, 100-290. 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

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My name's Chantel. We're starting Get the Hell Out of Here, trip number 83, to see the Smashing Pumpkins in Vancouver on Monday. 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Not right now. This is just a test run. Starting Monday. And the more times you listen, the more songs you text during, the more entries in to Get the Hell Out of Here you have. And we'll hook someone up with airfare, two nights in a hotel, tickets to the show, a dinner before the show. It's going to be a great trip. Don't miss out. Here's Talk.

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1029 Alternative Edmonton. Hey, my name's Chantel. We've been talking about things you impulse buy, not little chocolate bars at the checkout, but huge, like big ticket items. We were just talking to Steve, who impulse bought a motorcycle on his way home from work one day. I almost forgot Sonic music director Brandi Taylor impulse bought a $3,000 fridge that ended up not fitting in her kitchen. Yeah, she just messaged me about it. I do remember Brandi posting it on Instagram and, you know, trying to sell it off before they just kept it. I was like, nobody bought it. And Brandi said, nope, couldn't be returned. So we just had to pull a bunch of cabinets out. Oh my gosh. Yeah, that sounds like a super fun time. What about you? Big impulse purchases. 10029. You can call the show 423-1029. It's Death Cab for Cutie.

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Hey, I'm Chantel, and just a little bit here, we're going to give away that four-pack of tickets to Rad Torque Raceway's Midas Hot August Night, which is happening next week. If you want to go, stick around. It's the Bluestones.

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3: 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Engines pumping and thumping in time. 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

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This is Canada's ultimate single-day drag racing spectacle. 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

0: Sonic 102.9, Alternative Edmonton. My name's Chantel. Right now, we have four tickets to give away for Rad Torque Raceway's Hot August Night, happening August 12th, so next week. This will be full of nitro funny cars, pro mods, jet cars, dragsters, bikes, turbo, diesel, semi, all the things. All the racing things. So and fireworks, too. So we're going to give these away. Let's call somebody up here.
1: Hello?
0: Hello, this is Chantel from Sonic. Who's this?
1: This is Brandon.
0: Brandon, how's it going?
1: It's going better now, and I'm ready to give you my best race car.
0: I love the enthusiasm. Take it away. Ooh, it lingered, too.
1: That was a drag race.
0: I think that was maybe the best of the week so far.
1: Awesome.
0: The four tickets are yours, Brandon.
1: Amazing. That is amazing. My son is going to lose it.
0: Oh, how old's your son?
1: He is 7 years old and has his best friend over this weekend. So they're going to be pretty happy about going now.
0: No way. So you're going to be the cool dad taking the kids to the racetrack.
1: You got it. Thank you very much, Sonic.
0: Oh, no problem. Oh, well, I'm happy Brandon won, and that's awesome. There is still one more shot. If you're like, gosh, until give me these tickets tomorrow just after 1 o'clock, we have four more to give away.

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feel like your hype man hyping you up about all these huge impulse purchases. I'm Chantel at Sonic 102.9. We talked to Steve on the phone earlier, who bought a motorcycle on his way home from work on a whim. Well, partially on a whim. He had been looking at one for a while and then realized that this place had it as he was driving by. Expected to get a motorcycle, just not that day. And his wife was not stoked about it. But hey, Steve, you were going to buy the motorcycle at some point, so it doesn't matter, right? If you're my boyfriend and you're listening, the same does not apply to you. Brandy, our music director, impulse bought a $3,000 fridge. And then we also just got this text to 10029. Someone bought, it's like a sapphire ring. The price is not on the screenshot, but they said it was 40% off. See, 40% off? You can't not buy it, right? If you want me to make you feel good about your impulse purchases, or if you have a really big one, you want to confess, text 10029. You can call the show 423-1029. It's Arctic Monkeys.

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1: Okay. This is Green Day.

quickly turned from me making myself feel better about impulse purchasing lots of things in the summertime to me hyping you up about your impulse purchases. I'm Chantel, Sonic 1029. Someone texted and said, I bought my last two homes on a little more than a whim. I was like, how much of a whim? No response just yet. But I can see that the last thing this person talked to us about was their cat named Mr. Fuzz. So, hey, maybe Mr. Fuzz just really deserved a nice new house. And that's just how it is. Someone else said, I stopped by a $40 coil for a dirt bike, walked out spending almost $15,000 on a new one. Oh, my God. Well, what kind of dirt bike? They said 2026 Yamaha 70th Anniversary Edition YZ250. That meant nothing to me, but luckily they followed up with a picture. And it does look like a very cool bike. You probably earned it, friend. You need some pumping up about a recent impulse buy? Text us at 10029. You can call the show 423-1029. It's Metric, Victim of Luck.

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New music discovery from Temper City, Self-Aware on Sonic 102.9. I was vibing to that one backstage. We're going to continue to talk about your big impulse purchases. This one kind of blew my mind. A lot of these are about bikes. Something with guys and impulse purchasing bikes. But this person says, I knew a guy that said he saw a picture of a motorcycle in a magazine while he was on an airplane. And when he landed, he called the dealership in whatever city that was in and went straight to the dealership and bought that motorcycle. The guy was 50 years old. He had it shipped back to Edmonton. Dude, that's kind of baller, right? He's on an airplane, opens a magazine, says, yeah, I want that. Lands him wherever he was on his way to. That I picture that as a dude with a briefcase and a plan. Anyways, someone else, Karen, says, hey, talking about impulse buying, my fiance and I went to buy our wedding rings yesterday, and then I decided to buy a $620 ring with his gemstone in the middle and my gemstone all around his. On a whim, it's beautiful, though. I love it. And then they sent a picture. Aw, very nice. What about you? I feel like a lot of people are in a spending mood this summer. Any big impulse purchases? 10029. You can call the show 423-1029. It's Big Rec.

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Well, all next week, when you hear a song like that, I'm Chantel with Smashing Pumpkins tonight on Sonic 102.9. 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

They have a new album coming out this month. It's Weezer on Sonic 102.9. Yeah, I'm Chantel. The Gold album is coming out August 21st. Yes, insert joke about Weezer and all the color albums here. They have, what, blue, teal, green, all the colors, and now gold. They did release a single off the album. Here's a little clip of the song.

It's called CEO. It definitely sounds like older Weezer. I mean, the band even acknowledged that themselves. Because at first I was like, oh, the song sounds like Undone, the sweater song. Sure enough, I go to watch the music video. And the video for CEO parodies their own video for Undone, the sweater song. It's kind of funny. There's a whole bunch of celebrity cameos in there as well. So that song's out now if you want to go give the full thing a listen or watch the video. Album drops August 21st.

It's Tragically Hip on Sonic 102.9. My name's Chantel. Folk Fest starts tonight. Are you going? The festival welcome is just after 6:10 p.m. Cor Blonde is tonight. Tomorrow night, you got Of Monsters and Men. Oh, that's going to be so good. I'm jealous. Maybe I'll try to get last minute tickets to that one. It's pretty much sold out, though, Folk Fest. And then on Sunday, you got Nathaniel Rateliff. It looks like it's going to be a fantastic weekend. If you're going, let us know. I'd love to hear about how it is. 10029. Hey, we are sending Dan to see this guy. Dan won our Get the Hell Out of Here trip number 82. He's taking his son with him to Noah Khan in Vancouver. It's Dial Drunk.

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Alternative Edmonton, Sonic 102.9. It's Riley. The Edmonton Corn Maze just opened yesterday after 3 weeks of weather delays. So if you really enjoy getting lost in a corn maze, good news. You can still do that this season with some caveats. Because of all the weather that delayed the opening of the corn maze, that's also kind of affected the crop of corn. So they say it's not as tall nor as dense as previous years. Plus, they say you should probably wear some rubber boots because we've still had a lot of rain. That means the path they cut to make the maze is pretty muddy. I think that could all work to its advantage, though. If you really want to have a maximum difficulty corn maze experience, because it's not as tall or dense and because it's muddy, I think they should have an option where you can like rent some coveralls and kind of army crawl through it. Like, it'll feel taller if you're lower, is my logic. Plus, the mud will just add to a whole new level of being lost and bewildered. Maybe more people will get lost altogether that way. Maybe it's not a good idea. I'm just spitballing here. If you like the corn maze, it opened yesterday. Here's Sum 41 in Too Deep on Sonic 102.9.

Pick yourself up some Stereosonic Golden Ale from Sea Change Brewing. You deserve it. It's a delicious beer. It's a collaboration between Sea Change and us here at Sonic 102.9. And I don't have a third thing to say. It's just a really good beer. Go get some. Here's Metric, breathing underwater on Sonic.

People have been waiting impatiently for the next Grand Theft Auto game for some time, but 3 weeks from today, we're finally going to get some kind of an update on it. My name's Riley. This is Alternative Edmonton Sonic 1029. That's because Rockstar Games, the people behind the Grand Theft Auto games, and Netflix have announced a first-of-its-kind partnership to give an extended look on Netflix at the new Grand Theft Auto game. I don't know exactly what that means, but they say they will have some footage that will show up early in the afternoon on Thursday, August 27th. And then, like 6 hours later, it'll just be on Rockstar's official YouTube page. Don't really know why they need to put it on Netflix if they're just going to put it up on YouTube 6 hours later, but whatever. It's at least something. We've been waiting a long time for this game. November 19th is when it finally comes out. Unless the announcement is they're delaying it again, which I really hope it's not. Here's Bob Moses, Love Brand New on Sonic.

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Role Model has a new album that is out tomorrow. My name's Riley. This is Alternative Edmonton Sonic 1029. Chuck Timely in the Hourglass. That is the name of the album that comes out tomorrow. Chuck Timely is also this new kind of alter ego that Role Model has personified as part of this album. There's a backstory to it. It's a concept album. So Chuck Timely is described as a pathetic yet charming slacker mechanic who also happens to be a time traveler and has been present in the background of some of the biggest moments in music, like studio sessions with the Beatles and stuff like that. The whole album itself is sort of about the passage of time and aging and stuff like that. It's a broad concept. I'm interested in checking out the record. This is Role Model. Sally, when the wine runs out. On Sonic 1029.

The Offspring just played their first two of their Just the Punk Stuff shows, and they really did go deep on that set list. My name's Riley. This is Alternative Edmonton, Sonic 1029. If you're unfamiliar with what Just the Punk Stuff means, earlier this summer, The Offspring announced that they were going to play a handful of shows where they just play the punk stuff. Deep cuts, songs that mean a lot to them and to longtime fans of the band. Some underappreciated Offspring songs. Their first of the Just the Punk Stuff shows was earlier this week in Quebec. They played the second one last night in Montreal. And the set list is deep. Like, they close with The Kids Aren't All Right. That makes sense. That's a huge song for them. But the rest of it, you've got Burn It Up, you've got Blackball, Dirty Noose, or Dirty Magic, I should say, and The Noose, Pay the Man. Like, these are songs that you don't hear all the time from The Offspring, and a lot of people are really stoked about these shows. They did add a couple more Just the Punk Stuff shows on the other side of the border, because all of them thus far, until now, have been in Canada. But I do kind of hope that they turn this into a full Just the Punk Stuff tour. I would like to check it out. This is Arkells and Portugal the Man. It's Money on Sonic 1029.

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Alternative Edmonton, Sonic 102.9. My name's Riley. I just want to pass along a traffic note that Everett texted in to 10029. He said there's a collision at the intersection of St. Albert Trail and Campbell Road. Not sure how long that's going to be impacting traffic, but figured you'd want to know so you can get to wherever you're going a little bit more quickly without having to deal with a whole bunch of stuff. So again, that's the intersection of St. Albert Trail and Campbell Road. A huge thanks to Everett for passing that along to 10029. Here's Big Sugar, Digging a Hole on Sonic 102.9.

Cameron Whitcomb was supposed to perform at the Big Valley Jamboree in Camrose over the weekend. The weather prevented that from happening, but I'm going to keep my fingers crossed that this could lead to a silver lining. Maybe that means he'll come back for a headline slot instead of just performing at a festival. Here's Cameron Whitcomb, Kingdom of Fear on Sonic.

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Talk has his second album, The Ballad of Ozzie Moon, on the way at some point this year. We don't know exactly when it's coming out, but we do know that it's going to be a concept album, a rock opera telling the story of a character named Ozzie Moon, who is an aspiring wrestler. I am very much into this idea already. Can't wait to hear it. Until then, this is some older Talk off his first album. This is Wasteland on Sonic.

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Dave Grohl is often called one of the nicest people in music, and there's a story about him that came out yesterday that started making the rounds and really underlines that fact. My name's Riley. This is Alternative Edmonton Sonic 102.9. So there's a band called Corrosion of Conformity. You might have heard of them. They're a metal band. The singer-guitarist of that band, Pepper Keenan, did a podcast recently where he was reflecting on the life of their late drummer, Reed Mullen. And Reed Mullen had some alcohol-related addictions issues. He even went to rehab for a period of time. But what wasn't known at the time that he was seeking treatment was that Dave Grohl paid for that for him out of pocket. Just as such a huge fan and friend of his, he wanted to be able to help in his own way. And he didn't make a big show of it. He didn't even tell anybody. It was many years later that Pepper Keenan found out and then told the rest of us. Just seems like such a nice gesture. This is In Color, it's Headlights on Sonic 102.9.

At some point in the past, you might have noticed some watch for snake signs out kind of near Elk Island National Park. And I know they look cool, but please stop stealing them. The snakes really need those signs. My name's Riley. This is Alternative Edmonton Sonic 1029. Strathcona County is implementing some new measures to protect plains garter snakes from vehicle traffic in the fall, because just because of where certain roads lay, specifically Range Road 210, the snakes really like to just hang out there and cross it a lot. The east side, there's a lot of food for them to hunt. The west side, there's places where they can den in the winter. So come the fall, they sort of cross over and then they get on the road and go, oh, this is warm and nice. And then cars come because snakes are unfamiliar with the existence of motor vehicles, mostly because they don't have hands or feet to drive them. Anyway, they've been trying some different things to alert people that there will be a lot of snakes on the road. They have electronic message boards. They've put out social media posts. In the past, they've put out some permanent traffic signs, but they keep getting stolen on multiple occasions, so they've kind of abandoned that strategy. I get it. The signs look cool, but they also serve a purpose. Anyway, just be aware of the snakes in the fall. Here's the Glorious Sons, Panic Attack on Sonic. I wanna be normal. I wanna be sane. I wanna...

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Google Maps is getting a little bit more useful because they're rolling out the Ask Maps feature to Canadians now. I'm Riley. This is Alternative Edmonton, Sonic 1029. Ask Maps is kind of just like talking to Google in all of the other many ways you can talk to Google, but specifically inside of Google Maps. So if you are traveling, say, if you're in a new city and you want to find somewhere to get a very specific breakfast that you like, you can just ask Google Gemini inside of Google Maps while you're looking at that city, and it'll start giving you suggestions based on what specific menu items you ask it for. Same thing if you're trying to book a hotel. You can describe what you want, you know, how many rooms you need, how many people are staying, what dates, etc., and it'll start finding that stuff for you. Yes, these are all things you could do if you just felt like using your thumbs to type or using your eyes to read, but now we have artificial intelligence to save you those fractions of a second, so it's baked right into Google Maps. Let her rip. Here's the truce, not ready to go on Sonic.

Hozier paid tribute to the memory of fellow Irish musician Glenn Hansard about a week ago on his Instagram page, talking about how Glenn was so indelibly tied to the life and breath of Irish music. You can find it if you go to Hozier's Instagram. This is Sam Roberts' band, Where Have All the Good People Gone, on Sonic.

The Riverhawks season ended yesterday. They're not going to the playoffs, but still a huge shout out to the team. I'm still really happy with them. My name's Riley. This is Alternative Edmonton Sonic 1029. They lost their final game of the season yesterday to the Bellingham Bells 6-2 Wednesday night. That means they're not going to the playoffs, but they still did really well this season. I mean, they set a new attendance record, 142,043 people. That averages to something like 5,682 people per game. I know that pause made it sound like I was doing that math in my head. I very much was not. I was just looking at where that number was. Either way, it's always a great time at a Riverhawks game. Thanks to the Riverhawks for such a great season, and I can't wait for next year. Here's JJ Wild, Mess to Make on Sonic 1029.

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Pigeon Lake concert series is coming up in a few weeks. You still have time to get your tickets. I'm Riley. This is Alternative Edmonton Sonic 102.9. Pigeon Lake concert series is going down August 27th to 30th in Mulhurst Bay. Big, big, big lineup. You've got Walk Off the Earth and Everclear and Magic and Valley and Yukon Blonde and The Royal Foundry and Daniel Wesley and Ill Scarlet. And don't forget about Hotel Mira. That lineup is just stacked. You can get your tickets at pigeonlakeconcertseries.ca. It's more than just a concert. There's all kinds of other really cool stuff going on. Just make a full weekend out of it. Really enjoy it. Here is Hotel Mira. This could be it for me on Sonic.

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My name's Riley. This is Alternative Edmonton Sonic 1029. Smashing Pumpkins are going to be in Vancouver in November. We want to send you there and back with tickets, hotel, food, spending money, all that jazz. 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That all starts on Monday. When you hear a pumpkin song, text pumpkins to 10029. And I know you're saying, Riley, didn't you just do Get the Hell Out of Here to see Noah Kahan in Vancouver? We did. And a huge congratulations to Dan. He won his way to that show. He's bringing his son, who's a massive Noah Kahan fan. This is Noah Kahan, his latest, The Great Divide on Sonic.

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